0: forward past this week.
1: Probably just hasn't been able to practice in concussion protocol. So that'll change.
0: Bears and the Eagles tonight, Monday Night Football. 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

94.7 WELK Irene Cara. Hey, good evening. Roger Taylor checking in on a Monday. Going to be here till the midnight hour. I have got Eagles coming up. Music from Sade. Right now, it's Pink.

Sade, smooth operator. 94.7 WELK, Roger with you. Ah, man, I tell you what, Forest Festival is in full swing, my friends, and there's a nip in the air, too. 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Smoke in the Water presents the Parade of Pets and Pet Show tonight at the Elkins High School Gymnasium. 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

0: It'll start at 7. There are 12 categories for judging, plus the Queen's Choice, presented by Smoke on the Water. Melissa will be there 5 to 7, broadcasting live, and then she'll stick around to MC the event as well. All a part of the Mountain State Forest Festival.
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0: Hey, this is Roger Taylor. I know what you're thinking. Didn't he retire a couple of years ago? They even had a big going away party for him at Town Square. Well, that's all true. But my coworkers talked me into sticking around and working part-time. And I've done that off and on for the last couple of years. But honestly, all of my favorite shows on the streaming networks are in between seasons, so I thought I'd spend a little time playing Elkin's greatest hits here on 94.7 WELK.
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Elton John's Tiny Dancer. 94.7 WELK. Roger in on a Monday. I have got Taylor Swift coming up. She cleaned up at the MTV Music Awards. Apparently now has the overall lead, the most wins of anybody in that. In fact, she's got 31. She's got to have a whole room just to put her trophies. 31 of those little spacemen, and that was the statue they gave out. Yeah, Taylor. Bonnie Tyler's Total Eclipse of the Heart coming up, too. Hey, if you're into crafts and art, the West Virginia Artists and Crafters Show is at the Elkins VFW.

0: It's coming up. That's going to be October 2nd and 3rd. 23 unique West Virginia crafters, including our own Trina, our office manager, because she does these incredible resin creations. So you got to stop by and see her. Say hi and check out what she's got. You might like it. All these, I can't even begin to describe it. So many different things. Looking forward to seeing everybody out there. So they have daily door prizes, too. So be sure to stop by the VFW. It's right in the middle of everything in Elkins. It's October 2nd from 11 a.m. to 7 p.m. and October 3rd from 8 until 4.
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10: Here's the Metro News AccuWeather forecast. Tonight, expect occasional rain and drizzle in the evening, followed by fog late with a shower possible in some areas. The low will be 57 degrees. Tomorrow, clouds will gradually give way to some sunshine with a high of 71 degrees. Tomorrow night will be partly cloudy with fog reducing visibilities later on and a low of 46 degrees. Wednesday will be pleasant with intervals of sunshine, then turning cloudy with a high of 79 degrees. For weather, anytime, download the AccuWeather app. For Metro News, I'm meteorologist Jason Caterina.
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0: Bonnie Tyler, 94.7 WELK. It's Elkin's Greatest Hits. Stacking them, racking them, and rocking them. I've got Savage Garden coming up. Going to do some Benny King, Pat Benatar. Working our way toward the 9 o'clock hour on your Monday. Hey, the West Virginia Lottery is celebrating 40 years of winners. It's called 80s Back to Our Roots Tour. How about that? And on Friday, from 5 to 7 o'clock, our own Melissa is going to be in Davis, West Virginia, at BFS Foods for a remote broadcast. West Virginia Lottery will have winners, tons of chances to win prizes, so be sure and come out. And then on Saturday, from 11 till 1, there'll be a live broadcast. Joe Danger will be there, our friend from WD&E. He'll be there at Lynn's in Elkins from 11 until 1. Celebrating the same 40 years of the West Virginia Lottery. Come out and your chance to win.
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3: 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The information booth will be open 5 until 9 p.m. on the corner of Davis.

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0: This Friday, the West Virginia Lottery is celebrating 40 years of winners with the 80s Back to Our Roots Tour. 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We'll see you at 6511 Appalachian Highway in Davis this Friday, 5 till 7.
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Chicago, 94.7 WELK, Elkins' greatest hits. Roger in on your Monday. Hey, welcome if you're new to Elkins. If you're here for the Mountain State Forest Festival, enjoy. We hope you have a good time. We think you will, and we hope you'll come back and visit us after the festival. Got music coming up from Donna Summer. Gonna do some Marty Balin. And right now, this is Jason Mraz.

0: Marty Ballin, 94.7 WELK, Elkin's greatest hits. We are the voice of Festival City. Hope you're having a good time with that. Got Foreigner coming up, music from Bruno Mars, little Fleetwood Mac. 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Now at the Rotary Amphitheater downtown tonight, if you haven't had a chance to see the Rail Yard Review, that's the house band at the Rail Yard. I tell you what, they do two shows a week. Friday nights, it's the Echoes of Icons, and on Saturday is the mainline show. And I'm not sure what they'll do tonight. It might be a combination of both. They're going to do some great music for you, I know that, at the amphitheater stage tonight. It's free of charge, so come out and get a taste of what you'll see at the Rail Yard. What a beautiful facility that is as well. And Forest Festival exhibits there at the Rail Yard this year as well. It's all going on during the Mountain State Forest Festival.
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6: 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And the Total Recall Top 5. But let us not forget the best in music from our favorite decade. 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

0: 94.7 WELK Fleetwood Mac. Roger holding down the fort. I've got Shania Twain coming up. Music from the Bee Gees on the way. Do you like being scared? I'm not big on that. I watch a horror movie every once in a while, but I'm like, you know, watching through my fingers at it. Creep into Maniac Mountain if you like to get a jolt every once in a while. It's a three-part haunted house in Buchanan, including the main haunted house plus the cornfield and something called Death Metal. That sounds scary. 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We're going to hook you up with 94.7 WELK. 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
2: Here's the Metro News AccuWeather forecast. Tonight, expect occasional rain and drizzle in the evening, followed by fog late with a shower possible in some areas. The low will be 57 degrees. Tomorrow, clouds will gradually give way to some sunshine with a high of 71 degrees. Tomorrow night will be partly cloudy with fog reducing visibilities later on and a low of 46 degrees. Wednesday will be pleasant with intervals of sunshine, then turning cloudy with a high of 79 degrees. For weather, anytime, download the AccuWeather app. For Metro News, I'm meteorologist Jason Caterina.
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Bee Gees, Little Night Fever, 94.7 WELK, Elkin's Greatest Hits. Oh, I got a great one coming up. Spandau Ballet, the song is called True.

0: from the Carpenters. We're going to do a little Maroon 5. We are creeping our way toward 10 o'clock. Well, not creeping. Roger with you here until the midnight hour. Hey, if you like the local dance groups, here you go. It's the Night of Dance. It's coming up tomorrow evening. 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Thanks to our friends there. And coming up on Tuesday night, Harper McNeely Auditorium. Watch for the local dance teams. Unforgettable evening of dance. I got some of the greatest dancers out there. Melissa will be broadcasting live from 4 to 6 o'clock, and then she'll MC the event beginning at 6:30. The Night of Dance, part of the Mountain State Forest Festival.
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We are the voice of Festival City, providing the soundtrack for your visit. Coming up, I've got music from Survivor, High on You, Steve Perry's Foolish Heart, and right now, the lovely Alicia Keys.

0: Steve Perry's Foolish Heart. 94.7 WELK. It's Elkin's Greatest Hits. I have got Lionel Richie coming up. A song that can only be described as sultry. It's Atlanta Miles with Black Velvet. Got Billy Joel's Only the Good Die Young. Roger in on your Monday evening. 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The radio crew will be driving through with the station vehicle in the Grand Feature Parade on Saturday. That'll get underway at 1:30. Get your seat along the route and give us a wave, all right? 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

0: Billy Joel, Only the Good Die Young, 94.7 WELK. We are the voice of Festival City, and Forest Festival updates brought to you by St. George Medical Clinic. Coming up on Thursday, October 1st, do you remember Cletus T. Judd? Funny, funny guy. I remember him. He's been around for quite a long time. In fact, I remember, this is not his first time at the festival. I remember interviewing him years ago before he did his show, and he's fun to talk to, and he puts on a great show. I always call him like the Weird Al Yankovic of country because he does a lot of parody songs and really funny stuff. Melissa will broadcast live from 5 to 7 at the Rotary Amphitheater, and then she'll be emceeing the event beginning at 7 o'clock. So I'm going to be in the audience. I want to see that show. Cletus T. Judd is coming up Thursday, October 1st. And again, the show gets underway at 7 o'clock. We're 94.7 WELK.
1: 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We are celebrating autumn in color. 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Need festival information? The information booth.

0: will be open 5 until 9 p.m. on the corner of Davis Avenue and 3rd Street. 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
1: Here's the Metro News AccuWeather forecast. Tonight, expect occasional rain and drizzle in the evening, followed by fog late with a shower possible in some areas. The low will be 57 degrees. Tomorrow, clouds will gradually give way to some sunshine with a high of 71 degrees. Tomorrow night will be partly cloudy with fog reducing visibilities later on and a low of 46 degrees. Wednesday will be pleasant with intervals of sunshine, then turning cloudy with a high of 79 degrees. For weather, anytime, download the AccuWeather app. For Metro News, I'm meteorologist Jason Caterina.
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Group is called Breathe. That's Hands to Heaven on 94.7 WELK, the voice of Festival City. On the way, music from Michael Bolton doing an old Piercy Sledge song, When a Man Loves a Woman. We got music from Paul Young coming up, Every Time You Go Away, and America's Tin Man. Haven't played that one for a while. Tin Man from America coming up, too. Working our way toward the 11 o'clock hour on your Monday night.

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Denise Williams, let's hear it for the boy. 94.7 WELK, we are the voice of Festival City. Stacking them, racking them, and rocking them. I've got Michael Jackson's Billie Jean coming up. Gonna do Human from the Human League, and right now, it's in ya, and only time.

0: the Human League, 94.7 WELK, Elkin's Greatest Hits. We are into the 11 o'clock hour. Hey, coming up Friday night, Tigers Valley High School football right here. We got the Bulldogs on the road to Richwood. Mason Halfen and Daniel Rogers will be on that trip as well. Pre-game set for about 6:45, kickoff at 7 here on 94.7 WELK, the home of the Bulldogs.
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1: Here's the Metro News AccuWeather forecast. Tonight, expect occasional rain and drizzle in the evening, followed by fog late with a shower possible in some areas. The low will be 57 degrees. Tomorrow, clouds will gradually give way to some sunshine with a high of 71 degrees. Tomorrow night will be partly cloudy with fog reducing visibilities later on and a low of 46 degrees. Wednesday will be pleasant with intervals of sunshine, then turning cloudy with a high of 79 degrees. For weather, anytime, download the AccuWeather app. For Metro News, I'm meteorologist Jason Caterina.
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0: Blondie, the tide is high. 94.7 WELK. Running short on time. Got Atlantic Star lined up for you. We're going to do some England Dan and John Ford Coley, one from Adele. But I got to pack my bags, my friends. It's been fun, but I'm done. I'm gone. I'm history. I'm a ghost. I'm out of here. Enjoy yourself at the festival, friends. I'll be back tomorrow night. We'll do this again. 94.7 WELK. Have a great night.
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0: Virginia Lottery is celebrating 40 years of winners with the 80s Back to Our Roots Tour. 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We'll see you at 6511 Appalachian Highway in Davis this Friday, 5 till 7.
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0: Stevie Wonder, and Part-Time Lover. All right, well, if you're an American Idol fan, Lionel Richie just made it official the other day. He will be a judge on the upcoming season of AI. Yeah, Lionel is 77 years old these days, and he posted that video, I guess, as a message during fellow judge Luke Bryan's concert in Nashville the other night.
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2: Here's the Metro News AccuWeather forecast. Overnight, expect mostly cloudy skies with a chance of showers in some areas and fog developing. The temperature will drop to a low of 56. Moving into Tuesday, we can anticipate warmer weather as clouds gradually give way to some sunshine with a high of 73. Tuesday night will bring partly cloudy conditions along with fog that may reduce visibilities later on with a low of 48. Looking ahead to Wednesday, we'll see intervals of sunshine followed by increasing cloud cover, reaching a high of 79. For weather anytime, download the AccuWeather app. For Metro News, I'm meteorologist Jason Caterina.
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0: It's Quarter Flash and Harden My Heart. I don't know if you saw the story last week or not, but Susan Sarandon and Hack star Hannah Einbinder were among the multiple celebrities that got arrested last Thursday for protesting in New York against Israel's Prime Minister Netanyahu.
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0: Tina Turner and What's Love Got to Do with It. All right, well, if this doesn't cheapen your brand, I don't know what does. Gucci apparently started selling shoes labeled Made in China. Yeah, a major departure from the luxury brand's reliance on doing their manufacturing in Italy.
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2: Here's the Metro News AccuWeather forecast. Overnight, expect mostly cloudy skies with a chance of showers in some areas and fog developing. The temperature will drop to a low of 56. Moving into Tuesday, we can anticipate warmer weather as clouds gradually give way to some sunshine with a high of 73. Tuesday night will bring partly cloudy conditions along with fog that may reduce visibilities later on with a low of 48. Looking ahead to Wednesday, we'll see intervals of sunshine followed by increasing cloud cover, reaching a high of 79. For weather anytime, download the AccuWeather app. For Metro News, I'm meteorologist Jason Caterina.
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0: Elton John and I'm Still Standing. All right, well, this is so impressive. I mean, honestly, elephants are so incredibly smart. Researchers that have been studying elephants in Kenya have figured out that elephants have been using over 40 different plants in the area for medical purposes. Nice.
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I haven't tried it yet, but I'm pretty sure I will try it before too long.

0: Simply Red, and Holding Back the Years. All right, well, Lindsey Vonn may keep on keeping on. I liked how that rhymed. It was an accidental rhyme, and those are always the best, right? Lindsey said she's still months away from deciding if she's going to return to racing or not. She said she might.
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5: This Saturday, the West Virginia Lottery is celebrating 40 years of winners with the 80s Back to Our Roots Tour. 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

0: Michael Jackson and I Just Can't Stop Loving You. All right, well, apparently the U.S. Senate has yet to vote on the permanent daylight savings time measure that the House has already approved. Yeah, if they don't get it approved by November 1st, the measure will die again.
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2: Here's the Metro News AccuWeather forecast. Overnight, expect mostly cloudy skies with a chance of showers in some areas and fog developing. The temperature will drop to a low of 56. Moving into Tuesday, we can anticipate warmer weather as clouds gradually give way to some sunshine with a high of 73. Tuesday night will bring partly cloudy conditions along with fog that may reduce visibilities later on with a low of 48. Looking ahead to Wednesday, we'll see intervals of sunshine followed by increasing cloud cover, reaching a high of 79. For weather anytime, download the AccuWeather app. For Metro News, I'm meteorologist Jason Caterina.
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0: It's Desiree and You Gotta Be. All right, well, 30-year mortgages, yeah, the rate, not good. It's already crossed that 7% line. I haven't checked to see where it's at right now, but that's where it was. And experts are saying they wouldn't be surprised if it bypasses 8% in the not-too-distant future.
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0: Peebo Bryson, and If Ever You're in My Arms Again. All right, well, have you heard about this? Apparently, Dwayne The Rock Johnson is in talks with ABC to start a Jack Ryan-style TV show. Listen, I get it. Maybe it would be good, but I'm just so tired of the same old, over and over and over again, just getting recycled into something not really any different, but just so it can air on a different network and on a different movie screen, if you know what I'm saying. It's like, are there not any new ideas out there anymore?
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5: 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This is Melissa, and I will be broadcasting live before the event, 5 until 7, then introducing the man himself. 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

0: It's Bob Seger in the Silver Bullet Band, and we've got tonight. All right, well, if you've been a U2 fan over the years, Bono and the Boys have got a new album coming out on November 13th. Going to be their 16th studio album, and apparently it includes a song featuring Bono singing with Dolly Parton. Bono said that the song got recorded back in June, saying that even though she was ill at the time, she still got out of her bed to sing the song.
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2: Here's the Metro News AccuWeather forecast. Overnight, expect mostly cloudy skies with a chance of showers in some areas and fog developing. The temperature will drop to a low of 56. Moving into Tuesday, we can anticipate warmer weather as clouds gradually give way to some sunshine with a high of 73. Tuesday night will bring partly cloudy conditions along with fog that may reduce visibilities later on with a low of 48. Looking ahead to Wednesday, we'll see intervals of sunshine followed by increasing cloud cover, reaching a high of 79. For weather anytime, download the AccuWeather app. For Metro News, I'm meteorologist just Jason Caterina.
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0: & Oates, and I can't go for that. Well, apparently George and Amal Clooney these days are taking shifts to be with Cindy Crawford and Randy Gerber to help support those two after the death of their son Presley, who overdosed last week.
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0: is Paul Davis and Cool Night. All right, well, apparently if you want to feel happier and younger, you should color your hair. I was just reading 25% of women say they always feel happier and younger if they color their hair once a month. That seems like a lot.
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2: Here's the Metro News AccuWeather forecast. Overnight, expect mostly cloudy skies with a chance of showers in some areas and fog developing. The temperature will drop to a low of 56. Moving into Tuesday, we can anticipate warmer weather as clouds gradually give way to some sunshine with a high of 73. Tuesday night will bring partly cloudy conditions along with fog that may

0: reduced visibilities later on with a low of 48. Looking ahead to Wednesday, we'll see intervals of sunshine followed by increasing cloud cover, reaching a high of 79. For weather anytime, download the AccuWeather app. For Metro News, I'm meteorologist Jason Caterina.
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0: It's Ambrosia and Biggest Part of Me. Well, Margot Robbie launching a new production with her husband, and she's going to use her new legal name, which is Margot Elise Ackerley. She said she'll still do movies under her movie name. But Margot, you do realize from a branding standpoint, when you're trying to build your brand, that makes no sense. I think I said this earlier, but that would be like Nike selling clothing under a completely different name.
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0: There's Whitney, and I want to dance with somebody. All right, well, despite the fact that Lionel Richie has been in and out of the hospital multiple times recently, he did say the other day he will be a judge on the next season of American Idol.
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0: It's September from Earth, Wind & Fire on 94.7 WELK. Kind of appropriate as we get ready to wrap up the month of September around here, right? My name is Scott. Thanks for letting me tag along with you. And just a reminder for you to tag along with our Bird's House of Donuts morning show. They'll be back on at 6 o'clock this morning. And, of course, at Bird's House of Donuts at 224 Davis Avenue, 34 different flavors of donuts, breakfast sandwiches, and items for lunch, too, today from 6 until 5.
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2: Here's the Metro News AccuWeather forecast. Overnight, expect mostly cloudy skies with a chance of showers in some areas and fog developing. The temperature will drop to a low of 56. Moving into Tuesday, we can anticipate warmer weather as clouds gradually give way to some sunshine with a high of 73. Tuesday night will bring partly cloudy conditions along with fog that may reduce visibilities later on with a low of 48. Looking ahead to Wednesday, we'll see intervals of sunshine followed by increased cloud cover, reaching a high of 79. For weather anytime, download the AccuWeather app. For Metro News, I'm meteorologist Jason Caterina.
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1: West Virginia Metro News. I'm Chris Lawrence. Governor Patrick Morrisey vows West Virginia will not become a dumping ground for nuclear waste. However, some have interpreted the state's bid for a nuclear energy lifecycle campus as just that. Morrisey touted that earlier this year as an invitation to become a lifecycle campus, but then the governor pushed back on reports the state has identified locations to potentially make storage for spent nuclear fuel. In a social media post, the governor said those sites were for generating and manufacturing, not a dump. Brad McElhaney writes more in the lead story at WVMetroNews.com. An update on the HOPE Scholarship Program.
2: State Treasurer Larry Pack providing the update Monday at the HOPE Board meeting. More than 25,000 students are currently enrolled in HOPE under the 100% funding. Their parents can apply for just more than $5,400 from the state in approved expenditures for their child's education. Pack says more than 1,300 students have already applied in the 75% funding window that begins later this year, and more than 300 in the 50% window. Pack also announced HOPE will be reorganizing his office, moving it under the legal division.
3: The legal division has worked closely with the HOPE Scholarship Division since the program's inception. We think this combined expertise will create a more efficient structure for the program as we continue to expand.
2: Pack also announced the hiring of a HOPE compliance officer. I'm Jeff Jenkins, WVMetroNews.com.
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1: Wyoming County Superintendent of Schools John Henry has resigned. He made that formal announcement to the county school board at the end of last night's board meeting in Pineville. Henry says he's leaving to pursue an opportunity he's passionate about in the private sector, and that resignation will be effective October 1st. Still no sign of a missing Boone County man. 24-year-old Alex Shear, who's autistic, wandered away from his home in Danville a week ago today. A relentless search has been ongoing, but authorities so far have been unable to locate him. From the Metro News Anchor Desk, I'm Chris Lawrence.
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7: Here's the Metro News AccuWeather forecast. Today will be warmer with clouds giving way to some sunshine, reaching a high of 73. Tonight will be partly cloudy with fog reducing visibility late and a low of 48. Tomorrow expect partial sunshine with a high of 79. Thursday will be mostly sunny and very warm with a high of 83. Friday will bring a blanket of clouds along with a few showers and a thunderstorm in the afternoon with a high of 78. For weather anytime, download the AccuWeather app. For Metro News, I'm Mayor Meteorologist Joe Lundberg.
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As we step you into the 6 o'clock hour, top of the morning, the Bird's House of Donuts morning show in full effect. 34 flavors of donuts waiting on you right now at 224 Davis Avenue. Be sure and swing by and say good morning to Thomas and the crew and check out the donuts, the breakfast sandwiches. We've got items for lunch, great hot coffee, and right now it's Adele, and we're rolling in the deep. Good Tuesday morning.

0: Elkin's greatest hits, Bruce Hornsby and the Range, on a classic kind of Tuesday morning. Top of the morning, the Bird's House of Donuts morning show in full effect, and it's Forest Festival, the 88th annual Forest Festival. And man, we had a great turnout last night down at the, of course, at the rail yard and the event center. And my goodness, everything was set up on the Rotary Amphitheater stage. And man, the place was packed. It was a little misty, but put on a great show. I want to thank everybody that come out and was a part of that. So, of course, let's go ahead and take a look and see what's happening tonight. Your Forest Festival updates, all made possible by the fine folks at the St. George Medical Clinic, with two locations, one in St. George and one in Canaan Valley, and here to provide same-day appointments. And you can do that by calling 304-478-3339. That's 478-3339. And tonight, it's Night of Dance. 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And our very own Melissa's going to be there emceeing. She's going to be live from 4 until 6 o'clock at the event. Now, the event starts at 6:30, so tell everybody, tell a friend, tell a neighbor. 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We got news at the bottom of the hour. We'll get you an updated look at your forecast as the Bird's House of Donuts morning show rolls on. Good morning, good morning.
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3: 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And good afternoon, Melissa here. It's the 88th Mountain State Forest Festival. On the phone with me, I have Joe Dougherty from Jersey Knights, a tribute to Frankie Valli and the Four Seasons. Joe, how you doing today?
4: I'm doing great. How are you doing?
3: I'm well. Thanks for meeting with me today.
4: Oh, my pleasure. Absolutely.
3: So you are coming to the festival stage this Wednesday, September 30th at 7 o'clock in downtown Elkins. And you are the front man for Jersey Knights, a tribute to Frankie Valli and the Four Seasons. Is that correct?
4: That's right. We're super excited to be coming down, for sure.
3: Have you been to the Forest Festival before or Elkins?
4: No, this is our first time, and we're super excited.
3: All right. Well, it's quite the festival. You'll have to take in all the sights and sounds of it.
4: Well, that's the plan.
3: tell me a little bit about your tribute band, Jersey Knights.
4: Well, Jersey Knights has been around in various forms and names for about 38 years.
3: Wow.
4: So we have a Frankie Valli Four Seasons tribute. We have a Grease in Concert. So the songs of the movie Grease and from the era. But Jersey Knights, Frankie Valli and the Four Seasons is music from Frankie Valli and the Four Seasons, as well as music from the era. We do a show that has a lot of audience participation. There's comedy. So we try to make it a celebration of the music as opposed to a biography of the group itself. But we've been doing it for quite a while now, and we just love performing for people, and the feedback we get is always positive. Everyone has a great time. So we're hoping to do the same thing for everyone in Elkin.
3: Excellent. So I got to ask, what inspired you to become a Frankie Valli tribute artist?
4: Well, Frankie Valli is the history of Frankie Valli and the Four Seasons is really well known. I mean, Jersey Boys, a musical that celebrated the biography of the group and the people in it. It's such an amazing, it's an amazing type of music that they put on. It's an amazing history, for that type of music. And it's just one of the foundations for music of today's era as well. So it's almost like a musical history lesson.
3: So is there any particular song that you enjoy performing the most?
4: I'm kind of partial to My Eyes Adored You, Dawn, Who Loves You. There's a song that's a song called Beggin' that a few performers have performed it since Frankie Valli first did it. So there's some modern versions of that song, too. But there's just so many from which to choose. I mean, we do two sets of a variety of the music, so we're hoping that everyone can decide for themselves which is their favorite song.
3: I do have one more question for you before I let you go, Joe.
4: Sure.
3: Do you have any pre-show rituals or routines that you do, any like superstitions or anything like that?
4: Yes, we do, but I'm not going to tell you what they are because they're private.
3: Sure.
4: No, I'm kidding. We basically have a secret handshake, but I won't tell you what the handshake is.
3: Oh, okay. Secret handshake. That's pretty cool.
4: Yeah.
3: All right, Joe. Well, thank you so much for taking time out of your day to talk to me, and we really look forward to seeing you at the 88th Mountain State Forest Festival this Wednesday, September 30th at 7 p.m. at the Rotary Amphitheater at Elkins Town Square.
4: My pleasure. Can't wait to see everyone.
5: Hey, this is Roger Taylor. I know what you're thinking. Didn't he retire a couple of

0: Elkin's greatest hits, George Benson and Lady Love Me. Thanks to everybody who came out last night for the pet show and the parade of pets. An incredible evening, and just always a pleasure to be a part of it. It was all made possible by the fine folks at Smoke on the Water. And man, the festival is underway and town is hopping. So we've got a lot of stuff happening. So let me give you a rundown of what's happening as we roll through the next few days. Now tonight we've got Night of Dance. That's going to be at the Harbor McNeely Auditorium, 6:30. Now Melissa's going to be live from 4 until 6 o'clock letting folks know. So make sure you tell folks to come out for an unforgettable evening of dance. Now on Thursday we've got Cletus T. Judd coming to town, and he's going to make his way to the festival stage at the Rotary Amphitheater, 7 o'clock. Come out and join us. Melissa's going to be broadcasting 5 to 7, and then she's going to MC the event. And I was able to get an interview with Cletus, and we're going to be playing that back here in the next day or two. And always a pleasure to talk to Cletus. I've met Cletus several times, and he is always a blast, and he always brings a lot of energy to the stage. So that's what's happening Thursday. We've got the grand parade on Saturday. Melissa and Roger Taylor is going to be in the parade, and we've got a lot more to tell you about, but right now I'm out of time, and just wanted to let you know a couple of things that's happening over the next couple of days. We'll get you a rundown of all of it as we work through the morning, all thanks to the St. George Medical Clinic, with 2 clinic locations, one in St. George and one in Canaan Valley. Also, they have 2 pharmacy locations, one in Parsons and one in Canaan Valley. Here for all of your medical, behavioral health, physical therapy, vision services, and more. And we sure appreciate the fine folks at the St. George Medical Clinic, and we'll be bringing you these festival updates throughout the week. Right now, we got to head over to the news desk and see what's happening with Chris Lawrence and the crew. We'll get you an updated look at your forecast as we wait for the sun to rise, 7:13 this morning. 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
1: With the Metro News Minute, I'm Chris Lawrence. Governor Patrick Morrissey vows West Virginia will not become a dumping ground for nuclear waste, but some have interpreted the state's bid for a nuclear energy lifecycle campus, which Morrissey touted earlier this year, as an invitation to become just that. The governor pushed back on reports the state has identified locations to potentially make storage for spent nuclear fuel. In a social media post, the governor said those sites were for generation and manufacturing, not a dump. Brad McElhaney writes more in the lead story at WVMetroNews.com. Wyoming County Superintendent of Schools John Henry has resigned. He made the formal announcement to the county school board at the end of last night's board meeting in Pineville. Henry says he's leaving to pursue an opportunity he's passionate about in the private sector. His resignation will be effective October 1. Still no sign of a missing Boone County man, 24-year-old Alex Shear, who's autistic, wandered away from his home in Danville a week ago today. A relentless search has been ongoing, but nothing yet. With a Metro News Minute.
2: The 88th Mountain State Forest Festival is in full swing. 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If you need information, the info booth will be open 5 until 9 p.m. on the corner of Davis Avenue and 3rd Street. 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At 6:30, you can head to Harper McNeely Auditorium at Davis and Elkins College for a night of dance. 4 of our local dance teams put on a mesmerizing

0: show you won't forget. 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At 7 p.m., head to the festival stage at the Rotary Amphitheater for Jersey Nights, a tribute to Frankie Valli and the Four Seasons. 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
6: Here's the Metro News AccuWeather forecast. Today will be warmer with clouds giving way to some sunshine, reaching a high of 73. Tonight will be partly cloudy with fog reducing visibility late and a low of 48. Tomorrow expect partial sunshine with a high of 79. Thursday will be mostly sunny and very warm with a high of 83. Friday will bring a blanket of clouds along with a few showers and a thunderstorm in the afternoon with a high of 78. For weather anytime, download the AccuWeather app. For Metro News, I'm Mayor Meteorologist Joe Lundberg.
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0: It's the Bee Gees, and you should be dancing. And tonight, you could just do that. You could go over and check out some of the great dance teams that we have. Tonight is Night of Dance, and it's at the Harper McNeely Auditorium. Come out and watch your local dance teams for an unforgettable evening. So make sure you check that out. It starts at 6:30. Melissa's going to be on the air broadcasting live from 4 until 6, and your Forest Festival update, all brought to you by the fine folks at the St. George Medical Clinic. 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That's 478-3339. 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
4: West Virginia Metro News, I'm Chris Lawrence. 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
5: The Democrats' kitchen table tour continues with a stop in Boone County on Wednesday. Candidates and current lawmakers gathered Monday evening at Slack Plaza in Charleston for a rally. The tour has included discussions about data centers, transmission lines, and education issues. Charleston resident Judy Hamilton says she's frustrated with the current state government and wants changes.
6: I'm going to attend public events. I'm going to vote. And I'm going to vote for legislators and public officials that care about what my opinions are.
5: The tour finishes up with

0: visits to Jefferson, Hancock, and Cabell counties over the coming weeks. I'm Jack Carlson, WVMetroNews.com.
1: Boone County School Board meets tonight for a school closing hearing at Van Junior Senior High School. Dwindling enrollment has them looking at shutting that school down and moving students to Scott High School next year. Last night, a receiving meeting was held at Scott. The only public speaker there was Jennifer Bias Bryant.
2: So I hope that when you proceed with this, you will take into consideration those students foremost in every single decision that you make.
1: Meeting at Van is at 6 tonight. There's consternation now over what West Virginia's proposal to host a nuclear energy life cycle campus might look like. Some say it's an open invitation to become a dumping ground for nuclear waste. Governor Patrick Morrissey bristles at that notion. Read more at WVMetroNews.com. 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
1: A Cabell County man pleads guilty to a charge of money laundering. 43-year-old Jared Van Adder of Barbersville admitted he embezzled close to $625,000 from a nonprofit veterinary clinic he managed from October of 2022 through December 2024. He used the money gained through the scheme to feed an online gambling addiction. He'll now face prison time and a large fine, plus will be ordered to repay the money when he is sentenced in February. From the Metro News Anchor Desk, I'm Chris Lawrence.
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8: Here's the Metro News AccuWeather forecast. Today will be warmer with clouds giving way to some sunshine, reaching a high of 73. Tonight will be partly cloudy with fog reducing visibility late and a low of 48. Tomorrow expect partial sunshine with a high of 79. Thursday will be mostly sunny and very warm with a high of 83. Friday will bring a blanket of clouds along with a few showers and a thunderstorm in the afternoon with a high of 78. For weather anytime, download the AccuWeather app. For Metro News, I'm Mayor Meteorologist Joe Lundberg.
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Elkins' greatest hits. It's Madonna as we step you into the 7 o'clock hour. Hey, we've got a West Virginia lottery remote. Melissa is going to be at the BFS Foods in Davis Friday from 5 to 7 o'clock for a live remote broadcast. The West Virginia Lottery is celebrating 40 years of winners. And, of course, with the 80s back to our roots tour, tons of chances to win. So come on out. Melissa's going to be in Davis on Friday, and Joe's going to be set up Saturday downtown Elkins from 11 to 1 broadcasting live. So we're going to be all over that, giving you tons of chances to win. Right now, Lady Gaga and Bradley Cooper as we roll on with the Bird's House of Donuts morning show. Here's Shallow and A Star Is Born. Top of the morning, and thanks for making us a part of what you do on Elkins' Greatest Hits. Tell

Cool and the Gang, and Joanna, top of the morning, the Bird's House of Donuts morning show in full effect. I'm John Ellison, and thank you so much for making us a part of your days and nights and letting us provide the soundtrack to what you do. So we've got a lot happening, and of course, glad to be a part of so many things that are happening. We got football Friday night coming up, so we want to make sure we get out and, of course, do our thing. Man, we got so many great teams here, and we've got a station, we've got three stations here, and we got a team on each station. On 98.9 FM, we've got the Elkins Tigers, and Philip Barber is on 99.9 and 1240 AM, and the Bulldogs of Taggart's Valley are home right here, and of course, Friday night, the Bulldogs are on the road traveling to Richwood, and you can join Mason Halfin and Daniel Rogers for the pregame about 6:40, and the kick is set for 7 o'clock, and it's all right here on your home

0: dog sports. So let me bounce out of the way, take a break, and we'll talk about the festival here in just a little bit. We'll talk about a couple other things that you might want to get in on and be a part of. We're giving away tickets to the Rail Yard Event and Conference Center, and Melissa's doing that in the afternoon. 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

0: Wilkins' greatest hits, Joe Cocker and You Are So Beautiful. Some great music there. Top of the morning, rolling through the 7 o'clock hour here on the Bird's House of Donuts morning show. I want to thank everybody that came out last night to the Parade of Pets and Pet Show out at the Elkins High School. Melissa emceed the event and just checked in with us and let us know what was happening. And, of course, this all happened thanks to the fine folks at Smoke on the Water, and just always a privilege to be a part of something so incredible. Now, tonight, we've got our night of dance. So come out and check out the local dance teams for an unforgettable evening. This is going to be at the Harper McNeely Auditorium, and 4 to 6, Melissa's going to be broadcasting live, but the event is going to be at 6:30. So make sure you get out and take part and support these local dance teams for an unforgettable evening. 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To schedule, call 304-478-3339. That's 478-3339. Right now, it's time to head to the news desk, and we'll get back into it in moments here on the Bird's House of Donuts morning show. 94.7 FM on the big dial and 947WELK.com around the world.
1: For the Metro News Minute, I'm Chris Lawrence. The Boone County School Board meets tonight for a school closing hearing for Van Junior Senior High School. Dwindling enrollment has the board looking at closing the schools and moving the students next year to Scott High. That meeting this evening at

0: There's consternation now over what West Virginia's proposal to host a nuclear energy life cycle campus would look like. Some say it's an open invitation to becoming a dumping ground for nuclear waste. Governor Patrick Morrissey bristles at such a notion and denies the claims the state could become that. Read more at WVMetroNews.com. And a Cabell County man has pleaded guilty to a charge of money laundering. 43-year-old Jared Van Adder of Barbersville admitted he embezzled close to $625,000 from a nonprofit veterinary clinic he managed from October of 2022 through December 2024. He used the money gained through that scheme to feed an online gaming addiction. He'll be sentenced in February. With a Metro News Minute, I'm Chris Lawrence.
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4: Here's the Metro News AccuWeather forecast. Today will be warmer with clouds giving way to some sunshine, reaching a high of 73. Tonight will be partly cloudy with fog reducing visibility late and a low of 48. Tomorrow expect partial sunshine with a high of 79. Thursday will be mostly sunny and very warm with a high of 83. Friday will bring a blanket of clouds along with a few showers and a thunderstorm in the afternoon with a high of 78. For weather anytime, download the AccuWeather app. For Metro News, I'm meteorologist Joe Lundberg.
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0: Elkins Greatest Hits, 94.7 FM, WELK, top of the morning, rolling up on top of the 8 o'clock hour. So glad to be providing the soundtrack to your morning and to get you where you need to be. Of course, as you're doing that, swing by and see our friends at Bird's House of Donuts, 224 Davis Avenue in beautiful historic downtown Elkins, open Monday through Friday, 6 to 5 and Saturday, 7 to 3. And we are getting ready to celebrate their 10th anniversary. And we're excited to be a part of that. Myself and Joe Danger from our sister station, 98.9 WDNE, will be there making sure you know what's happening. Always a great event. And, of course, we're hitting that decade mark this year. So, all right. And, of course, making winners to the Rail Yard Event and Conference Center. We've been making winner after winner. Now, we've got two incredible shows, two original productions, and we got tickets to these shows, and all you have to do is listen up for your chance to win. 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It's a salute to the music's greatest legends with a little comedy in there, and every Saturday it's the Mainline show. It rockets you from the 50s up into today's hits. It's lights, it's dancers, it's an incredible wow factor. 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
8: 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Joe Danger here. I'll be at Lynn's on Saturday, 11 to 1 for a live.

0: remote broadcast. For every $5 lottery purchase, players receive an entry for prize drawings during the event. 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
2: West Virginia Metro News. I'm Chris Lawrence. West Virginia's first pitch to the federal government to become a nuclear energy hub began with a proposition for spent fuel recycling and interim storage, but Governor Patrick Morrissey now says West Virginia will not be a dumping ground for nuclear waste. The difference, the administration has now said, is that one source of information is a bureaucratic document, the other is the governor's word. Brad McElhaney writing more at WVMetroNews.com. More questions about jail bills.
3: A group of counties concerned about jail costs have begun to look closer at the jail bills from the state, and they found hundreds of thousands of dollars in errors. President of the Kanawha County Commission, Ben Salango, says nonviolent offenders should be offered personal recognizance bonds to keep jail costs down.
4: They're sitting there in jail waiting for trial or waiting for some type of disposition on their case, and we're paying that kind of money.
3: Reports indicate more than 20 counties are behind on their jail payments. I'm Mike Nolting for WVMetroNews.com.
2: We're 5 weeks from Election Day, and West Virginia Democrats feel energized. House Democrats held another of their kitchen table issues visits in Charleston on Monday. Resident Judy Hamilton was there.
5: My hope is that they will come away from this realizing that not all politicians are uncaring and think that affordability is a hoax. They understand it is real.
2: The tour goes to Boone County tomorrow. 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
6: Come on, Liam, let's go. Get open. Come on, go for it. Wake up. Wake up, Liam. Oh, come on, use your head. Gotta want it. Dominate.
7: There he goes again. Liam's dad yelling from the stands, trying to relive his glory days.
8: I know. We're just trying to have fun out here and play with our friends. Like, it's not that deep.
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7: 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I know he's embarrassed his dad ruins every game like this. I mean, I would be too.
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7: Yeah, stop trying to coach from the stands and just cheer.

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3: The Putnam County Commission meets this evening with a data center resolution vote on their agenda. Google is planning to build a mega data center near Buffalo. Residents there have been pressing the commission in recent weeks to take a position on the controversial facility. A Kanawha County woman won $66,000 and a trip to Thailand on last night's Wheel of Fortune show. Autumn Martin of Sissonville won the night and then solved the bonus round puzzle. From the Metro News Anchor Desk, I'm Chris Lawrence.
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5: Here's the Metro News AccuWeather forecast. Today will be warmer with clouds giving way to some sunshine, reaching a high of 73. Tonight will be partly cloudy with fog reducing visibility late and a low of 48. Tomorrow expect partial sunshine with a high of 79. Thursday will be mostly sunny and very warm with a high of 83. Friday will bring a blanket of clouds along with a few showers and a thunderstorm in the afternoon with a high of 78. For weather anytime, download the AccuWeather app. For Metro News, I'm Mayor Meteorologist Joe Lundberg.
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It's Journey, it's Faithfully, and Football Friday night coming up. The Bulldogs on the road this week, and they're going to be headed over to Richwood, and we got you covered right here, starting at 6:40 with the pregame.

0: Elkins' Greatest Hits, 94.7 FM. Olivia Newton-John here as we work our way through a Tuesday morning, 29th morning of September. Sunrise this morning was at 7:13. Sunset tonight at 7:05. So, yeah, man, the days are getting short, so make sure you get out and enjoy. And let's take a look and see what's happening with the Mountain State Forest Festival. Your Forest Festival updates all brought to you by the St. George Medical Clinic. And it looks like we've got Night of Dance tonight at the Harper McNeely Autumn Auditorium, and that's going to be at 6:30. Come out and watch the local dance teams for an unforgettable evening of dance. And Melissa's going to be on the air from 4 until 6, and this event starts at 6:30. And your Forest Festival updates all brought to you by the fine folks at the St. George Medical Clinic. And did you know that you can get same-day appointments at the St. George Medical Clinic? All you have to do is call 304-478-3339, and they also offer up all your medical needs: behavioral health, physical therapy, vision services, and more. The St. George Medical Clinic hooking us up here with our 88th annual Mountain State Forest Festival updates, and we will make sure that you are ahead of the game. 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

0: Elkins' greatest. It's Johnny getting you through the morning minute by minute. It is the Bird's House of Donuts morning show. Top of the morning. So glad to have you along with us. We're just about ready to head over to the news desk and see what's happening. Chris Lawrence going to get us up to speed there. We'll get you a look at your latest Metro News AccuWeather forecast. And the Mountain State Forest Festival rolls on. And tonight, it's the night of dance, so you want to get out for an unforgettable evening and check out the local dance teams. This is going to be tonight at the Harper McNeely Auditorium. That's at 6:30. Melissa's going to be live from 4 until 6, so get out and check this out. A great night to support these local dance teams and your Mountain State Forest Festival update, all brought to you by the fine folks at the St. George Medical Clinic, here for all of your health needs, everything from medical, behavioral health, physical therapy, vision services, and more. 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That's 478-3339. All right, we're back after news with more, and I've got Nina Blackwood coming up at the top of the hour with that absolutely 80 spotlight as the Bird's House of Donuts morning show rolls on.
1: With the Metro News Minute, I'm Chris Lawrence. West Virginia's first pitch to the federal government to become a nuclear energy hub began with a proposition for spent fuel recycling and interim storage. But Governor Patrick Morrisey now says West Virginia will not be a dumping ground for nuclear waste. The difference, the administration has now said, is that one source of information is a bureaucratic document while the other is the governor's word. Brad McElhaney writes more at WVMetroNews.com. We're 5 weeks away from Election Day, and West Virginia Democrats are feeling energized. House Democrats held their kitchen table issue visit in Charleston last night. The price of gasoline and groceries was

0: Among the main topics discussed at that event, the tour goes to Boone County tomorrow. The Putnam County Commission meets this evening with a data center resolution vote on their agenda. Google plans to build a big data center near Buffalo, and residents have been pressing the County Commission in recent weeks to take a position. With a Metro News Minute, I'm Chris Lawrence.
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6: Here's the Metro News AccuWeather forecast. Today will be warmer with clouds giving way to some sunshine, reaching a high of 73. Tonight will be partly cloudy with fog reducing visibility late and a low of 48. Tomorrow expect partial sunshine with a high of 79. Thursday will be mostly sunny and very warm with a high of 83. Friday will bring a blanket of clouds along with a few showers and a thunderstorm in the afternoon with a high of 78. For weather anytime, download the AccuWeather app. For Metro News, I'm Mayor Meteorologist Joe Lundberg.
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0: There you go. The Four Seasons. And oh, what a night. December 1963 here on the Bird's House of Donuts morning show. Rolling up on top of the 9 o'clock air. Got Nina Blackwood checking in at 9 o'clock with that absolutely 80s spotlight. And Sunday's all about the 80s right here on 94.7 FM. We start things off at 6 a.m. with American Top 40, the 80s with Casey Kasem. Casey doing his thing, counting down the top 40 tunes from an unspecified time there somewhere throughout the decade of the 80s. Always a great show. And then Nina Blackwood taking over at 10 o'clock. I'm sorry, 10 until 1. So that's all right here. Sunday morning, it's all about the 80s. And of course, Saturday's all about the 70s. So we got you hooked up, and we'll provide the soundtrack to your weekend and your days and nights all right here on 94.7 FM. 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And they're going to be on the road Friday night, traveling over to Richwood. And Mason Halfen and Daniel Rogers will take the air about 6:40 with the pregame kick set for 7 o'clock. 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
3: Here's an update on the English Beat feud. According to an interview with Dave Wakeling, he says that he owns the name the English Beat in the United States. Well, Wakeling has also played some dates in the U.S. as General Public. All right. Well, here they are back in happier days. I wonder who owns that name, Tenderness, on today's Absolutely 80s Spotlight.

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Elkins' greatest hits. Rod Stewart, Forever Young, into the last hour of the Bird's House of Donuts morning show. Now we've got Water Under the Bridge. It's Adele, and it is Elkins' greatest hits. Good Tuesday morning, and thanks for starting your day with us.

0: Elkin's Greatest Hits Air Supply here on a Tuesday morning as we roll on with the Bird's House of Donuts morning show. So glad to have you along with us. Let me give you a couple of things here that's happening that you don't want to miss out on. We've got the West Virginia Lottery celebrating 40 years. 40 years of winners. And they've got the Back to 80s, Back to Our Roots tour happening. Now, Melissa's going to be over in Davis on Friday at BFS Foods. And she's going to be set up from 5 until 7 o'clock broadcasting live. And there's going to be tons of chances to win. And then Joe's going to be downtown Saturday from 11 to 1. So make sure you get out and be a part of the 80s Back to Our Roots tour and get a chance to win and have some fun with the West Virginia Lottery as they celebrate 40 years. Now, on Saturday, that's going to be somewhere around the Grand Parade. So going to be all of that happening. And look for Roger and Melissa and the WVRC media vehicle. They're going to be getting their wave on for the 88th annual Mountain State Forest Festival's Grand Parade. And listen right here for all your Mountain State Forest Festival updates. 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
1: The Commodores and Three Times a Lady. It is 94.7. It is the Bird's House of Donuts morning show, and we're in the final stretch. Coming up at the top of the hour, we've got news and sports. Then we're going to get into Metro News Talk Line. Dave and TJ checking in. I'm back at noon with the lunch hour, and Melissa checks in at 1 o'clock on the At Work Network, and she's giving away tickets to the Rail Yard Event and Conference Center. And we want to invite you to listen up. All you got to do is listen for your chance to call in and win. She'll open up the phone lines and give you that very chance. So make it a weekend in downtown Elkins. Now, every Friday, she's got tickets to the Echoes of Icon show, which is a salute to the music's greatest legends like Johnny and June and Elton John and Joe Cocker. We throw some comedy in there. It's a great evening. It's got a wow factor. And Saturday, we got a wow factor times two, the mainline show. And we rocket you from the 50s up until today's hits. It's lights, it's action, and it's dancers. Two incredible original productions. One house band called the Railside Review, all live on the Rail Yard stage. Add concessions, a full bar, and a signature cocktail, and you've got the perfect night out. 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It's 94.7 FM, and we love to make winners. Hang tight. We're back to wrap it up in just moments and get you into news here on the Bird's House of Donuts morning show.
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3: Here's the Metro News AccuWeather forecast. Today will be warmer with clouds giving way to some sunshine, reaching a high of 73. Tonight will be partly cloudy with fog reducing visibility late and a low of 48. Tomorrow expect partial sunshine with a high of 79. Thursday will be mostly sunny and very warm with a high of 83. Friday will bring a blanket of clouds along with a few showers and a thunderstorm in the afternoon with a high of 78. For weather anytime, download the AccuWeather app. For Metro News, I'm Mayor Meteorologist Joe Lundberg.
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Kenny Loggins as we get ready to wrap it up here on a Tuesday morning. Always a pleasure to get you started, get you on your feet. Thank you for letting me ride along with you and having me in your homes each and every morning. And we so appreciate everybody that come out last night. Had a great turnout for the stage down at the Rotary Amphitheater. The Railside Review Band played. It was a great evening. Thank you, one and all, that come out. And also, man, Melissa had a great turnout at Elkins High School with the Parade of Pets and Pet Show. That was all made possible by the fine folks at Smoke on the Water. So a couple of great evenings. And, man, we're just getting started. So tonight, Melissa's going to be over at the Harbor McNeely Auditorium. And we have got a great evening. And you want to get out and support our local dancers, our dance teams. It'll be an unforgettable evening, and you're invited to come.

0: over and check it out. Well, this is going to be live from 4 until 6. The event starts at 6:30, and that's all happening tonight. Night of Dance at the Harper McNeely Auditorium. 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And we'll do it all again tomorrow morning. My name's John Ellison. You guys stay happy, stay safe, and thanks for sharing in the great love of music with us on 94.7 FM.
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1: West Virginia Metro News, I'm Jeff Jenkins. Governor Patrick Morrissey says, quote, West Virginia will not be a dumping ground for nuclear waste. Although an initial pitch by the state to the federal government offered sites for storage and recycling, some sites mentioned were in Boone, Jackson, and Jefferson counties. Metro News statewide correspondent Brad McElhaney sorts it all out in a story posted at WVMetroNews.com. In the U.S. Senate,
2: on this vote, the yeas are

0: 77. The nays are 22. The
1: bill and with that, the Protect College Sports Act has Senate approval now on its way to the U.S. House. U.S. Senator Shirley Moore Capito posting on X overnight, quote, I've been proud to support the Protect College Sports Act and this effort to bring structure and stability back to college athletics. As the landscape of college athletics continues to evolve, the passage of this bill marks a major milestone in providing much-needed certainty for our programs and athletes. Meanwhile, it doesn't appear the U.S. House is going to take up this bill anytime soon. They're currently on recess. November 3rd general election, just 5 weeks away from today. And the House of Delegates Democrats are making noise with their second kitchen table tour. They were in downtown Charleston last night. House Minority Leader Sean Hornbuckle says you address population loss by addressing public school issues.
2: We've got to really hunker down on is our free schools. It doesn't matter what industry we bring in here if our people from West Virginia are not the workforce that they need to be able to get those jobs. It's all about the economy.
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1: WVU Police releasing the results of the annual Cleary Act report. It includes campus crime statistics from the past year. For the first time, this report includes hazing reports. As part of the federal Stop Campus Hazing Act, the latest report at WVU shows three hazing reports involving student organizations in 2025. Firefighters from across the state gathering in Charleston today for the annual Fire Safety Summit, some of the newest technology in battling fires on display. From the Metro News Anchor Desk, I'm Jeff Jenkins.
7: Metro News Sports. Good morning. I'm Daniel Woods. The high school football season crosses its midpoint this week, and the Metro News High School Football Power Rankings are here. The number one teams all the same. Martinsburg in Quad A, Bridgeport in Triple A, Frankfort in Double A, and East Hardy in Class A. Find the full rankings at WVMetroNews.com. The West Virginia football team is back to work to move on from its first loss of the season against Oklahoma State. Quarterback Michael Hawkins Jr. says the Mountaineers need to reset and move on.
8: Like I said, getting back in the film, putting it behind us after, getting ready for this upcoming week and just, you know, cleaning up the little things we need to fix and being on the same page and moving forward as a whole is probably the biggest thing. You know, it's a long season, so we got a lot of games ahead of us.
7: WVU goes to Iowa State on Saturday. The Marshall football team is working toward the start of Sun Belt play on Saturday with James Madison on the horizon. After three straight one-score wins, head coach Tony Gibson says there's work to do, but he'll take the victories.
9: We got eight games left. I'll take eight more one-point wins, but again, we have to help ourselves, and right now we're not doing that.
7: Marshall travels to James Madison this Saturday. The Major League Baseball playoffs open today with all four wild card series getting started. In the National League, the Philadelphia Phillies take on the Atlanta Braves. First pitch, 2 o'clock. The other NL game closes out the day. 10 o'clock first pitch, Eastern time, Chicago Cubs against the San Diego Padres. In the American League, the Houston Astros against the Chicago White Sox at 5. The Boston Red Sox against the New York Yankees at 8. 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
1: The NFL's third week is complete with a surprise on Monday Night Football as the Case Keenum-led Chicago Bears beat the Philadelphia Eagles 27-7. Keenum threw for 247 yards and two touchdowns while running for another score in his first start in nearly 3 years. Chicago limited the Eagles' Jalen Hurts to 153 yards and an interception through the air. The Protect College Sports Act is moving forward by a 77-22 vote in the U.S. Senate. That bill to put federal regulations on college sports is expected to face resistance in the House of Representatives.

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1: 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Phone number is 800-765-TALK. Eric Tarr, Putnam County State Senator, going to join us in just a couple of minutes. We'll continue the nuclear talk. Later, Brad McElhenney will stop by. Texter says, TJ is not a young man, but he is still far too young to use the phrase hot dog in exclamatory fashion.
9: No, I'm not. I'm going back to George Capra.
10: Did I say that right?
9: No, George Bailey from Capra. You know, It's a Wonderful Life. Hot dog. He goes into the, you know. People know.
1: I know. You've got kids of
9: Frank Capra. Sorry.
1: Probably about the right age. Were they, my nieces and nephews were into the, was it Mickey Mouse and the hot dog song at the end of the cartoon?
10: Oh, yeah. Yeah.
1: Worst thing ever written. Worst thing ever written.
9: Oh, dude, I don't know how. Don't get me started on what my kids watch. I'm like, not that it's bad or anything, but I'm just saying that's entertaining. And they're like, yeah. My kids watch videos of other kids playing with toys. That's entertaining.
1: Huh. Speaking of hot dogs, by the way, best answer in that whole interview was your question about Chris Murphy. Bologna sausage. I wrote it down and started. Bologna sausage, she said.
9: She's right, too. That's what makes it a great answer. She's right. He does want to unionize.
1: Oh, sure.
9: So does Butcher and all that. Yeah, yeah, absolutely.
1: All right, coming up, Eric Tarr will join us, Putnam County Center. We'll talk more about this idea of nuclear life cycle innovation campuses. What does that actually mean? What about nuclear disposal? What are we doing? Well, we'll see what Eric Tarr thinks about it all. He'll join us in 3 minutes. This is Talk Line on Metro News, the voice of West Virginia. It's 10:30. Let's get a news update from the Metro News Radio Network. Find out what's happening all across the great state of West Virginia.
11: West Virginia Metro News, I'm Jeff Jenkins. Governor Patrick Morrissey says, quote, West Virginia will not be a dumping ground for nuclear waste. Although an initial pitch by the state to the federal government offered sites for storage and recycling, some sites mentioned were in Boone, Jackson, and Jefferson counties. Metro News State

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4: 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Just want to say this quickly. We have no intent to get in the middle of a back and forth between other media outlets and the administration, but I have read Mike Toney's story multiple times at this point. TJ, I know you've read, I'm not going to put words in your mouth, but his story, when you read the entire thing, is reported accurately based off documents that he received. Now, I said this yesterday, I'll say it again. If he did not reach out to the administration for comment and explanation, that's

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0: Jackpots are growing in West Virginia. 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Text line 304-TALK 304. Texter points out, goodbye, Mr. Belding. Actor Dennis Haskins, best known as the principal Richard Belding on the teen sitcom Saved by the Bell, passed away Sunday in Burbank, California. He was 75.
1: That one hits a little different.
0: Yeah. Damn, man, it's been a tough year. I think we say that every year, but Mr. Belding. I think everybody, at least our age, grew up watching Saved by the Bell.
1: I mean, all of it. Even the old school pilot where they were in Indiana. Remember that one?
0: Oh, yeah.
1: All of it.
0: Did you watch the college years?
1: A little bit, but I was kind of like, this ain't the same.
0: Brad McElhenney will join us. Second hour. This is Talk Line on Metro News, the voice of West Virginia.
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4: West Virginia Metro News, I'm Chris Lawrence. An autistic man missing for a week in Boone County has been found. Sheriff Chad Barker says 24-year-old Alex Shear walked out of the woods this morning and was spotted by a passerby on Price Branch near Danville.
5: You know, the lady that stopped, you know, we obviously very grateful to her, you know, for stopping and calling, you know, and getting a hold of somebody. You know, she was aware of the missing persons and, you know, thought that that's probably who it was.
4: That was about 7:30 this morning. Shear taken to the hospital where he had a lower body temperature and was suffering from some dehydration. He told investigators he'd been staying in the woods. Otherwise, though, he's in pretty good shape and good spirits. Kanawha County Commission President Ben Salango says his county's new task force has already discovered about $100,000 in billing mistakes from the regional jails. He says there's also work to be done to keep a lot of people out of jail.
6: About 42% of our jail population in the county was nonviolent, lower-dollar crimes, is what we've found through the jail bill task force. So we're making recommendations. We're working with

0: with the public defender's office. We're working with the prosecutor's office.
1: A 12-member county coalition has found similar mistakes in building elsewhere, anywhere from 10 to 30% in the effort. Two teenagers faced juvenile criminal charges after they allegedly pulled a gun at a toll booth on the turnpike Sunday night. The juveniles are now in custody. 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
1: Wyoming County's Board of Education will need to make a decision soon on an interim superintendent. Current Superintendent John Henry announced at the end of last night's board meeting he would be resigning come Thursday. Henry says he's leaving to pursue an opportunity he's passionate about in the private sector. A Kanawha County woman was a big winner in last night's Wheel of Fortune. Autumn Martin of Sissonville won all the puzzles and advanced to the bonus round. She won there as well, scoring herself a trip to Thailand and $66,000. From the Metro News Anchor Desk, I'm Chris Lawrence.
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0: Jackpots are growing in West Virginia. 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All right, that's going to do it. We are plumb out of time. 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For producer Ethan Collins, Jake Link on the video side, TJ, I'm Dave. We'll talk to you tomorrow at 10:06. Talk line on Metro News, the voice of West Virginia.
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3: And good Tuesday afternoon off into the 12 o'clock. 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

0: Elkins Greatest Hits, it's Air Supply. We roll through the 12 o'clock hour. It's Tuesday, it's September 29th, and it is the Duke Steakhouse Lunch Hour. And this afternoon at 4 o'clock, DK and the gang will fire things up. And tonight is the night that you can enjoy liver and onions. 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

Elkins' greatest hits. 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
7: Here's the Metro News AccuWeather forecast. Today will be warmer with clouds giving way to some sunshine, reaching a high of 73. Tonight will be partly cloudy with fog reducing visibility late and a low of 48. Tomorrow expect partial sunshine with a high of 79. Thursday will be mostly sunny and very warm with a high of 83. Friday will bring a blanket of clouds along with a few showers and a thunderstorm in the afternoon with a high of 78. For weather anytime, download the AccuWeather app. For Metro News, I'm meteorologist Joe Lundberg.
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0: 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Yes, that's where steak is king, and you are treated royally. And we're back in moments to wrap it up with George Michael and some Crosby, Stills, and Nash. And we'll catch you back here tomorrow on the Duke Steakhouse Lunch Hour. 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

0: 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If you need information, the info booth will be open 5 until 9 p.m. on the corner of Davis Avenue and 3rd Street. 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
1: This Saturday, the West Virginia Lottery is celebrating 40 years of winners with the 80s Back to Our Roots Tour. Joe Danger here. I'll be at Lynn's on Saturday, 11 to 1 for a live remote broadcast. 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

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Good afternoon. Welcome to the At Work Network. Melissa checking in. Hope you're having a great day and enjoying the festival. Lots to do this week, so hopefully you are out and about. Festival updates presented to you by the St. George Medical Clinic. Coming up, Amy Grant and Stephanie Mills. Right now, it's James Blunt.

0: Elkins Greatest Hits, 94.7 WBLK. 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Tonight is Night of Dance at the Harper McNeely Auditorium over at D&E. Come on out at 6:30 for an unforgettable evening of dance. And we've got four local dance teams performing tonight. I'll be there broadcasting live 4 until 6, and then I'm seeing the event at 6:30. And it's a beautiful event. If you enjoy dance, come on out. So we've got some very talented young folks here in the area. And they don't just dance. They also do like tumbling and stunts and things. And that's why we actually have it at Harper McNeely Auditorium, because the concrete at the festival stage is just a little too dangerous for them to be performing these stunts and acrobatics on. So we'll be at Harper McNeely tonight at 6:30 for Night of Dance. Now tomorrow we'll be back at the festival stage, weather permitting, for Jersey Nights. That is a tribute to Frankie Valli and the Four Seasons. And coming up here in just a little bit, I have an interview with Joe Dougherty. He is the front man of Jersey Nights. I had the pleasure of speaking with him, and we're going to play that interview here in just a little bit. So make sure you stay tuned.
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0: Joe is going to be at Lens this Saturday, 11 to 1 for a live remote broadcast. The West Virginia Lottery is celebrating 40 years of winners with the 80s Back to Our Roots Tour. Lots of chances to win prizes, so come on out and say hi to Joe from 11 to 1 at Lens this Saturday. And coming up here in just a second, I've got an interview with Joe Dougherty, the frontman of Jersey Knights, a tribute to Frankie Valli and the Four Seasons. Stay tuned.
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1: 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It's the 88th Mountain State Forest Festival. On the phone with me, I have Joe Dougherty from Jersey Knights, a tribute to Frankie Valli and the Four Seasons. Joe, how you doing today?
2: I'm doing great. How are you doing?
1: I'm well. Thanks for meeting with me today.
2: Oh, my pleasure. Absolutely.
1: So you are coming to the festival stage this Wednesday, September 30th at 7 o'clock in downtown Elkins. And you are the front man for Jersey Knights, a tribute to Frankie Valli and the Four Seasons. Is that correct?
2: That's right. We're super excited to be coming down, for sure.
1: Have you been to the Forest Festival before or Elkins?
2: No, this is our first time, and we're super excited.
1: All right. Well, it's quite the festival. You'll have to take in all the sights and sounds of it.
2: Well, that's the plan.
1: So tell me a little bit about your tribute band, Jersey Knights.
2: Well, Jersey Knights has been around in various forms and names for about 38 years.
1: Wow.
2: So we have a Frankie Valli Four Seasons tribute. We have a Grease in Concert. So the songs of the movie Grease and from the era. But Jersey Knights, Frankie Valli and the Four Seasons is music from Frankie Valli and the Four Seasons, as well as music from the era. We do a show that has a lot of audience participation. There's comedy. So we try to make it a celebration of the music as opposed to a biography of the group itself. But we've been doing it for quite a while now, and we just love performing for people, and the feedback we get is always positive. Everyone has a great time. So we're hoping to do the same thing for everyone in Elkin.
1: Excellent. So I got to ask, what inspired you to become a Frankie Valli tribute artist?
2: Well, Frankie Valli is the history of Frankie Valli and the Four Seasons is really well known. I mean, Jersey Boys, a musical that celebrated the biography of the group and the people in it. It's an amazing type of music that they put on. It's an amazing history for that type of music, and it's just one of the foundations for music of today's era as well. So it's almost like a musical history lesson.
1: So is there any particular song that you enjoy performing the most?
2: I'm kind of partial to My Eyes Adored You, Dawn, Who Loves You. There's a song that's a song called Begging that a few performers have performed it since Frankie Valli first did it. So there's some modern versions of that song, too. But there's just so many from which to choose. I mean, we do two sets of a variety of the music, so we're hoping that everyone can decide for themselves which is their favorite song.
1: I do have one more question for you before I let you go, Joe.
2: Sure.
1: Do you have any pre-show rituals or routines that you do, any like superstitions or anything like that?
2: Yes, we do, but I'm not going to tell you what they are because they're private.
1: Sure.
2: No, I'm kidding. We basically have a secret handshake, but I won't tell you what the handshake is.
1: Oh, okay. Secret handshake. That's pretty cool.
2: Yeah.
1: All right, Joe. Well, thank you so much for taking time out of your day to talk to me, and we really look forward to seeing you at the 88th Mountain State Forest Festival this Wednesday, September 30th at 7 p.m. at the Rotary Amphitheater at Elkins Town Square.
2: My pleasure. Can't wait to see everyone.
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3: Here's the Metro News AccuWeather forecast. This afternoon, expect some sunshine peeking through the clouds with a high temperature of 70. Tonight will be partly cloudy with fog creeping in later on, reducing visibility. The

0: It will be 47. Tomorrow there will be areas of morning fog affecting visibility, but overall anticipate partly sunny skies and a high of 79. Looking ahead to Thursday, you can expect plenty of sunshine and very warm conditions with a high reaching 83 degrees. For weather anytime, download the AccuWeather app. For Metro News, I'm meteorologist Joe Lundberg.
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0: 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I'll be giving away tickets to either Echoes of Icons or the Mainline Show tomorrow sometime, so make sure you tune in to Elkins' Greatest Hits. And coming up in the 4 o'clock hour, it's 2 for Tuesday at 2. We've got some fun twofers from the Backstreet Boys. I've got two sets of twofers from Frankie Valli and the Four Seasons, so make sure you stay tuned to Elkins' Greatest Hits.
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in the Four Seasons with Grease. And I am playing two sets of twofers from Frankie Valli and the Four Seasons this hour, because Jersey Nights is coming to the festival stage tomorrow night, a tribute to Frankie Valli and the Four Seasons. And I got to talk to Joe Dougherty earlier, do an interview with him. I played it last hour. Great guy.

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So come on out. 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

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Well, here's another one. It's 2 for Tuesday at 2 on 94.7 WELK.

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The 88th Mountain State Forest Festival is in full swing. 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If you need information, the info booth will be open 5 until 9 p.m. on the corner of Davis Avenue and 3rd Street. 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

0: 94.7 WVLK. It's a twofer from Queen, and I chose Queen to be in today's set of two for Tuesday at 2 because Queen Flash is coming to town on Saturday. It is the ultimate Queen tribute, and they're going to be at the downtown stage. I got the chance to talk to John Zatilny, the front man for that band. Yes, he is the ultimate Freddie Mercury impersonator, and he will be playing that interview probably later in the week. And, of course, they'll be at the stage on Saturday evening, so come on out. It is 2 for Tuesday at 2, presented by Gino's Pizza and Spaghetti House of Elkins. 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
2: Here's the Metro News AccuWeather forecast. This afternoon, expect some sunshine peeking through the clouds with a high temperature of 70. Tonight will be partly cloudy with fog creeping in later on, reducing visibility. The low will be 47. Tomorrow, there will be areas of morning fog affecting visibility, but overall, anticipate partly sunny skies and a high of 79. Looking ahead to Thursday, you can expect plenty of sunshine and very warm conditions with a high reaching 83 degrees. For weather anytime, download the AccuWeather app. For Metro News, I'm meteorologist Joe Lundberg.
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0: WBL. Okay. That is Frankie Valli and the Four Seasons. Now, if you're just tuning in, that was my fourth song, The Sour, by them. It is Two for Tuesday at 2, and that was my second set of twofers from Frankie Valli and the Four Seasons. And the reason I did that is because tomorrow night, Jersey Nights is coming to the festival stage. That is a tribute to Frankie Valli and the Four Seasons. They're going to be at the stage tomorrow at 7 o'clock in downtown Elkins, and I got to chat with Joe Dougherty, the frontman for Jersey Nights last week, and I've been playing that interview throughout the day today because he's a great guy and he is ready for the show. He's super nice and I can't wait to see him tomorrow night, so come on out. We'll see you there. And of course, Two for Tuesday at 2 is presented by our friends at Gino's Pizza and Spaghetti House of Elkins, located in downtown Elkins. While you're out enjoying the festival, stop by Gino's for some dinner. Now tomorrow, Wednesday, is pasta night. Wednesdays, you get half off your pasta dish when you dine in between the hours of 4 and 9 p.m. So head over there, get you some pasta tomorrow, and then head to the festival stage to check out Jersey Nights, the tribute to Frankie Valli and the Four Seasons. Now, I've got another set of twofers from Queen coming up. I did that as well because Queen Flash is coming to town this Saturday. So I had a couple from Queen earlier. I've got a couple more here in just a little bit. So make sure you stay tuned. It's Two for Tuesday at 2, presented by Gino's Pizza and Spaghetti House of Elkins.
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Tuesday at 2. Presented by Gino's Pizza and Spaghetti House of Elkins. Now, if you've been listening this hour, you know that we had another set of twofers from Queen earlier in the hour. And just like Frankie Valli in the Four Seasons, we've got a Queen tribute band coming to town on Saturday after the parade. So Queen Flash will be here. And I spoke with John Zatilny earlier this week. I did an interview with him, and we'll be playing that later this week. So make sure you tune in for that. Great guy, full of energy, cannot wait to perform, and I can't wait to see them as well this Saturday. It's going to be a great show. I never got to see Frankie Valli in the Four Seasons or Queen, so this is definitely the next best thing. I hear both of these bands put on a great show, and I cannot wait. So we're celebrating the Forest Festival with a bunch of twofers with Gino's Pizza and Spaghetti House of Elkins. Of course, while you're in downtown Elkins, go visit them over at 16 Davis Avenue. Just a short walk from all the festivities going on in downtown. Pasta night tomorrow. And don't forget, tonight is Two for Tuesday. So you buy any pizza at regular price, then you get one for free between the hours of 4 and 9 p.m. Pick up and dine in only at Gino's Pizza and Spaghetti House of Elkins. They've got everyday specials, two extra large pizzas, two toppings for $20.99, or one extra large pizza with two toppings for $13.99 all day, every day at Gino's Pizza and Spaghetti House of Elkins. Thursday, Friday, Saturday, and Sunday, as we wind down the festival, get a one large pizza with one topping for only $9.99. That's Thursday, Friday, Saturday, and Sunday. And we've got one more twofer to wrap it up for the hour. It's another one from Queen, one of their best. And I know you know this one. So sing along on Elkins' Greatest Hits.

94.7 WEL, Kalkin's Greatest Hits. Melissa checking in on the At Work Network. Thanks for tuning in for 2 for Tuesday at 2. And if you were just tuning in, we've got a lot going on for the Mountain State Forest Festival this week. 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And tonight, I will be at Harper McNeely Auditorium broadcasting live 4 until 6. So I'm going to wrap up this hour and head over to the college for that live remote broadcast. And then at 6:30, it is Night of Dance. We've got our four local dance teams giving you a mesmerizing show tonight. I think this is the third year in a row that I've got to MC this event. It's a beautiful show, and we always have a huge crowd, huge turnout, and rain or shine, it will be at Harper McNeely Auditorium starting at 6:30. Come on out and enjoy a night of dance. 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

0: Elkins Greatest Hits, 94.7 WELK. We've got a jam-packed week this week. Festivals in town. We've got high school football this Friday, Mountaineer football this Saturday, and the West Virginia Lottery is in town and out and about. The West Virginia Lottery is celebrating 40 years of winners with the 80s Back to Our Roots tour. This Friday night, I'm going to be at BFS Foods in Davis, 5 until 7, for a live remote broadcast. And we're going to have plenty of stuff to give away, chances to win, and I'll be there with our friends from Morgantown. And then on Saturday, Joe is going to be at Lynn's for a live remote broadcast again with the West Virginia Lottery. He'll be there from 11 until 1. And then I'm going to take the car and drive it through the parade right after that remote. So yeah, we are out and about getting it done here in Elkins. Come on out and see us at the West Virginia Lottery remote at BFS Foods in Davis this Friday, 5 until 7, or at Lynn's this Saturday, 11 until 1.
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0: The 88th Mountain State Forest Festival is in full swing. Seniors, come on out to the Randolph County Senior Center for the Senior Bazaar, 9 until 3. 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If you need information, the info booth will be open 5 until 9 p.m. on the corner of Davis Avenue and 3rd Street. 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At 6:30, you can head to Harper McNeely Auditorium at Davis and Elkins College for a night of dance. 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At 7 p.m., head to the

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0: Elkins Greatest Hits, 94.7 WELK. This Friday night, the Tigers Valley Bulldogs are on the road to Richwood. Of course, we'll have the play-by-play for you here on Elkins Greatest Hits. Mason Halfin and Daniel Rogers will have the game for you. And kickoff is at 7 p.m. And stay tuned for the post-game as well. You can also catch the Philip Barber Colts on our sister station, 1240 a.m., 99.9 FM WDNE. They're on the road to South Harrison this Friday. And Brian Bybee and Tyler Rogers will have the play for you there. And on our other sister station, 98.9 WDNE, the Elkins Tigers are on the road to Grafton. Mike DePasquale and Angelo Carriero have the play-by-play for you on that station as well. So even though we've got festival in town, Friday Night Football is still in full swing, and we've got the West Virginia Mountaineers on Saturday on 98.9 WDNE as well. So football season is loud and proud right here in the Elkins radio station, 94.7 WELK.
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3: Here's the Metro News AccuWeather forecast. Tonight, expect partly cloudy skies with fog rolling in later and reducing visibility. The temperature will drop to 47 degrees. Moving on to tomorrow, anticipate areas of morning fog causing limited visibility, but overall, the day will be partly sunny with a high of 79. Tomorrow night will be mainly clear, but late fog may reduce visibility again with a low of 51. Looking ahead to Thursday, it will be mostly sunny and very warm with a high of 83 degrees. For weather, anytime, download the AccuWeather app. For Metro News, I'm meteorologist Jason Cavill. 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

0: Elkins Grandis says, 94.7 WELK. All right, that's going to wrap it up for me in studio. I'm packing it up and taking it on the road to Harper McNeely Auditorium over at D&E Campus. And I'll be broadcasting live 4 until 6. And then at 6:30, I will be emceeing Night of Dance for the 88th Mountain State Forest Festival. And your Forest Festival updates are presented to you by the St. George Medical Clinic. So come on out, and it's going to be a great show. It always is every single year. I think this is the third year in a row that I've emceed it. And I have got to watch the show before I started working at the radio station as well. So yes, it's always a magnificent show, brings out a big crowd, so come check it out at Harper McNeely Auditorium. My name's Melissa. I'll see you there.
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4: 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Your ears burn. You yearn for Elizabeth and Mr. Darcy to profess their undying love for one another. 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
4: With this Metro News Minute, I'm Jeff Jenkins. A Harpers Ferry woman charged with murder and arson in connection with a fire that happened a year ago this week at her home in Harpers Ferry has waived her preliminary hearing. 55-year-old Nicole Ellen Taylor was in court this afternoon in Jefferson County. Taylor escaped the burning house on September 30th, 2025 with serious burn injuries, but her husband, Robert Taylor, and her daughter, Cynthia Taylor, did not. She's charged with murdering Robert Taylor. We'll have more coming up at WVMetroNews.com. Meanwhile, a Maryland man going to prison for a Charleston killing, Joshua Scales, sentenced today to 10 years in prison for the January 2025 shooting death of St. Albans resident Ethan Chick Colbert. That happened a block from the state capitol. You can read more at WVMetroNews.com. State Fire Marshal Ken Tyree says a lot of good things learned today at the West Virginia Fire Safety Summit held in Charleston, hosting fire service from across the state. This Metro News Minute, I'm Jeff Jenkins.
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5: Here's the Metro News AccuWeather forecast. Tonight, expect partly cloudy skies with fog rolling in later and reducing visibility. The temperature will drop to 47 degrees. Moving on to tomorrow, anticipate areas of morning fog causing limited visibility, but overall, the day will be partly sunny with a high of 79. Tomorrow night will be mainly clear, but late fog may reduce visibility again with a low of 51. Looking ahead to Thursday, it will be mostly sunny and very warm with a high of 83 degrees. For weather anytime, download the AccuWeather app. For Metro

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Melissa checking in from Harper McNeely Auditorium. 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Night of Dance gets underway at 6:30 here at Harper McNeely Auditorium. 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

0: Elkin's Greatest Hits, 94.7 WELK. We're broadcasting live from Harper McNeely Auditorium. My name is Melissa, hanging out here until 6 o'clock. And then at 6:30, Night of Dance gets underway, which I'll be emceeing. And we showcase our four local dance teams here on the stage. We've got some amazing, talented kids here in Elkins and surrounding counties. So come check it out. 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

0: Elkins Greatest Hits, 94.7 WELK. It's the 88th Mountain State Forest Festival. Night of Dance gets underway at 6:30 here at Harper McNeely Auditorium. Melissa here broadcasting live from D&E campus. And we're hanging out for the Forest Festival this week. Lots going on this week. Tomorrow at the festival stage, we've got Jersey Nights, a tribute to Frankie Valli and the Four Seasons. And I got the chance to speak with Joe Dougherty, the frontman for that band. He is ready to go for the show. Very nice guy, and they put on a fantastic show, what I'm told. And go check it out if you like Frankie Valli and the Four Seasons, or even if you don't, it's going to be a fun show tomorrow night. Now, if weather permits, it'll be at the festival stage at the Rotary Amphitheater, and if the weather doesn't want to cooperate with us, we'll have it at the Elkins High School Gymnasium. Of course, you can tune in here for all of your festival updates presented to you by the St. George Medical Clinic.
1: 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The first serve is scheduled for 5 p.m. Turning to football, the latest Metro News power rankings are out, with Tucker County dropping to number 14. The Mount Lions are back on the road this Friday, traveling to Franklin to take on Pendleton County. Kickoff is set for 7 p.m. That's been your Tucker County Sports Report, brought to you by Atkins Home Center, a proud sponsor of Tucker County Sports.
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0: Elkins Greatest Hits, 94.7 WELK. Melissa hanging out at Harper McNeely Auditorium, broadcasting live, getting ready for Night of Dance starting at 6:30. We feature four local dance teams, the West Virginia Highland Dancers, Axis, Center Stage, and Dance by Farah. These girls and boys put on an incredible show with tumbling, stunts, and acrobatics, all sorts of stuff going on. This is my third year hosting the show, I think, and I think I did it one other time, third year in a row consecutively, but I think I did it once in 2022, I believe. And it's always just an amazing show. These kids are always on point. They're so talented. So come on out. If you love dance, this is the place to be tonight. We usually have a fairly big crowd for this event, and we needed the seating here at Harper McNeely Auditorium. So Night of Dance gets underway at 6:30 here at DNE Campus, Harper McNeely Auditorium. It's the 88th Mountain State Forest Festival. Melissa broadcasting live from Harper McNeely. 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
2: 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It's the 88th Mountain State Forest Festival. On the phone with me, I have Joe Dougherty from Jersey Nights, a tribute to Frankie Valli and the Four Seasons. Joe, how you doing today?
5: I'm doing great. How are you doing?
2: I'm well. Thanks for meeting with me today.
5: Oh, my pleasure. Absolutely.
2: So you are coming to the festival stage this Wednesday, September 30th at 7 o'clock in downtown Elkins. And you are the front man for Jersey Nights, a tribute to Frankie Valli and the Four Seasons. Is that correct?
5: That's right. We're super excited to be coming down, for sure.
2: Have you been to the Forest Festival before or Elkins?
5: No, this is our first time, and we're super excited.
2: All right. Well, it's quite the festival. You'll have to take in all the sights and sounds of it.
5: Well, that's the plan.
2: tell me a little bit about your tribute band, Jersey Nights.
5: Well, Jersey Nights has been around in various forms and names for about 38 years.
2: Wow.
5: So we have a Frankie Valli Four Seasons tribute. We have a Grease in Concert. So the songs of the movie Grease and from the era. But Jersey Nights, Frankie Valli and the Four Seasons is music from Frankie Valli and the Four Seasons, as well as music from the era. We do a show that has a lot of audience participation. There's comedy. So we try to make it a celebration of the music as opposed to a biography of the group itself. But we've been doing it for quite a while now, and we just love performing for people, and the feedback we get is always positive. Everyone has a great time. So we're hoping to do the same thing for everyone in Elkin.
2: Excellent. So I got to ask, what inspired you to become a Frankie Valli tribute artist?
5: Well, Frankie Valli is the history of Frankie Valli and the Four Seasons is really well known. I mean, Jersey Boys, the musical that celebrated the biography of the group and the people in it. It's such an amazing, it's an amazing type of music that they put on. It's an amazing history, for that type of music. And it's just one of the foundations for music of today's era as well. So it's almost like a musical history lesson.
2: So is there any particular song that you enjoy performing the most?
5: I'm kind of partial to My Eyes Adored You, Dawn, Who Loves You. There's a song that's a song called Begging that a few performers have performed it since Frankie Valli first did it. So there's some modern versions of that song, too. But there's just so many from which to choose. I mean, we do two sets of a variety of the music, so we're hoping that everyone can decide.

0: for themselves which is their favorite song.
1: I do have one more question for you before I let you go, Joe.
0: Sure.
1: Do you have any pre-show rituals or routines that you do, any like superstitions or anything like that?
0: Yes, we do, but I'm not going to tell you what they are because they're private. Sure. No, I'm kidding. We basically have a secret handshake, but I won't tell you what the handshake is.
1: Oh, okay. Secret handshake. That's pretty cool. Yeah. All right, Joe. Well, thank you so much for taking time out of your day to talk to me, and we really look forward to seeing you at the 88th Mountain State Forest Festival this Wednesday, September 30th at 7 p.m. at the Rotary Amphitheater at Elkins Town Square.
0: My pleasure. Can't wait to see everyone.
1: The 88th Mountain State Forest Festival presents the one and only Cletus T. Judd. This Thursday, October 1st, head to the festival stage at the Rotary Amphitheater in Elkins at 7 p.m. for a night of entertainment and laughs. This is Melissa, and I will be broadcasting live before the event, 5 until 7, then introducing the man himself. This is a free community concert, so bring your chairs to the Rotary Amphitheater stage and sing along with Cletus T. Judd. 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

0: 97.7 WELK Elkins, a WVRC media station. We're proud to live here too. You've been working hard all day, and now it's time to go home. 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
1: 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We are taking it on the road at the Forest Festival, but you can stop by Smoke on the Water starting tomorrow on Allegheny Highway, east of Elkins, open at 11 a.m. on Wednesday, Thursday, Friday, Saturday, and Sundays. 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I've got an inside look at those weekly features coming up on WELK.

Elkins Greatest Hits, 94.7 WELK. Hey, we had a great turnout at the Parade of Pets and Pet Show last night. Of course, sponsored by Smoke on the Water. Man, what a great event. Tons of dogs. We had a cat and a couple of guinea pigs, I think. I think we had a rabbit as well. So it was a lot of fun. Of course, I got to MC the event. And a big thank you to Denise for hanging out and supporting us and our local pets as well. Can't wait to do it again next year. It's one of the best events the Forest Festival and Elkins has to offer. And if you didn't get a chance to go last night, you missed it. There's always next year. And of course, Smoke on the Water is pet friendly. They love their animals over at Smoke. So whenever you sit outside on the back deck and keep your animals on a leash, you can check out that doggy menu at Smoke on the Water. It's the ride home.

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Elkins Greatest Hits, 94.7 WELK. 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Of course, you'll be able to dine in as well. I've got an inside look at those weekly features. Let's check some of these out. We've got the wing combo coming back to the menu for your appetizer. 6 boneless wings and 6 bone-in wings tossed in Ben's secret sauce. Loaded potato soup on the menu. You know, it's been a little chilly the last week or so, ever since fall hit. Summer said, see ya. And we've had that fall crispy in the air. I'm not mad about it. But warm up with that loaded baked potato soup at Smoke on the Water. On Thursdays only, just on Thursdays, pepperoni rolls and mac and cheese day. Great pairing. Get it at Smoke on the Water. I'm going to be a little weird for saying this. I've always done weird things with my food. But have you ever, like, stuffed your mac and cheese in your pepperoni roll? Banger. It's delicious. Try it out. Drizzle a little bit of ranch on it. I think they have some house-made ranch there at Smoke on the Water. I'm weird. I know. Maybe it is weird. I don't know.

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0: Good evening, Melissa here, broadcasting live from Harper McNeely Auditorium, getting ready for a night of dance. Hope you're having a great day, my friend, and are celebrating the Forest Festival, Autumn in Color, out and about. Tomorrow, we've got Jersey Nights, a tribute to Frankie Valli and the Four Seasons, and I actually got the chance to talk to Joe Dougherty, the frontman of Jersey Nights. We've been broadcasting his interview throughout the day here on the station, so check it out. Tune in for your chance to listen to Joe Dougherty. On Thursday, we've got Cletus T. Judd taking the stage at 7 p.m. He does parodies of country music. Friday, we've got a packed show. Lots of stuff going on in the park. We've got the photography exhibit at the Rail Yard, the Quilter Show in downtown. And Saturday is the parade. We'll be driving the company car through the parade. And then that night, we've got a fun show as well. So make sure you stay tuned. We'll talk about it coming up. It's the 88th Mountain State Forest Festival, Autumn in Color.
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0: 94.7 WEL, KLK's greatest hits. This is The Ride Home, presented by Smoke on the Water. We're taking it on the road at Harper McNeely Auditorium, broadcasting live here from D&E campus. And of course, we've got The Ride Home. Big thanks to Denise and the crew for hanging out at the Forest Festival last night for the Parade of Pets and Pet Show. Great categories. We had a great turnout and some fun new categories this year for the festival. Lots of prizes given away. And of course, we love our animals, our four-legged friends, or our two or six or eight-legged friends. I don't really like eight-legged friends, but you get the idea. So a big shout out for Smoke in the Water for having us last night and for Elkins High School for hosting us as well. Great job. Great job all around to everybody involved. 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Stay up to date with all things that are Smoke in the Water. 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
0: Good evening, Melissa here, broadcasting live from the 88th Mountain State Forest Festival set up at Harper McNeely Auditorium. I'm going to be broadcasting live till about 6, maybe a little after, and we are getting ready for Night of Dance starting at 6:30. Now, we've got a full packed packed week filled with events this week. If you want a complete schedule of events, head to forestfestival.com. This Saturday, we've got that grand feature parade at 1:30. 5 o'clock is the Jack Basel Band Spectacular. And at 6:30, it's Queen Flash, the Ultimate Queen Tribute. And I got the chance to speak with John Zattilny last week and do an interview with him. And we'll be playing that that interview here on this station throughout the week as well. He puts on the Ultimate Queen Tribute. And I never got the chance to see Queen. And I love me some Queen, so I'm really excited for this show. I heard they put on a spectacular show. And this dude is like the ultimate Freddie Mercury impersonator. So come on out to Queen Flash this Saturday at 6:30 at the Rotary Amphitheater. And then following the show, we've got a drone show at 8 p.m. Elkins' first ever drone show. I think over 200 drones putting on a fabulous display. So come check that out as well. Again, at the Rotary Amphitheater in Elkins Town Square. All happening for the 88th Mountain State Forest Festival, Autumn in Color. 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
3: Here's the Metro News AccuWeather forecast. Tonight, expect partly cloudy skies with fog rolling in later and reducing visibility. The temperature will drop to 47 degrees. Moving on to tomorrow, anticipate areas of morning fog causing limited visibility, but overall, the day will be partly sunny with a high of 79. Tomorrow night will be mainly clear, but late fog may reduce visibility again with a low of 51. Looking ahead to Thursday, it will be mostly sunny and very warm with a high of 83 degrees. For weather anytime, download the AccuWeather app. For Metro News, I'm meteorologist Jason Caterina.
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0: I smoke when the water. Allegheny Highway east of Elkins. We're taking it on the road. I'm set up at Harper McNeely Auditorium, broadcasting live. And, of course, talking about some smoke on the water. Yes, smoke on the water opens tomorrow at 11 a.m. for carryout and curbside delivery. You can also dine in as well. They have an indoor bar you can sit at. They also have an outdoor bar. Plenty of outdoor seating if you want to embrace this crispy fall weather we've been having. Warm up with a bowl of that loaded potato soup on the menu this week at Smoke in the Water. Of course, they've got appetizers, handhelds, any type of meat you want, chicken wings. We've got that wing basket on the menu as well. You get six boneless wings, and you get six bone-in wings tossed in Ben's secret sauce. So come check that out starting tomorrow at 11 a.m. We've got that smoked turkey club wrap, and on Thursdays only, pepperoni and mac and cheese day. 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We've also got the fresh catch starting on Thursday as well. And then Saturdays is prime rib night. 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
6: 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Getting ready for Night of Dance kicking off at 6:30. I'll be emceeing the event. Of course, we're going to highlight our four local dance groups, Axis, Dance by Farah, Center Stage, and the West Virginia Highland Dancers. All put on a mesmerizing show every year. And come on out. This show is free to the public, by the way. It is absolutely free for admission. All you got to do is come to D&E campus, park at the Harper McNeely Auditorium, and come in and find your seat, enjoy the show, and we'll see you there here in just a little bit. Of course, I'm emceeing the event. It's, I think, my third year in a row emceeing this event, and let me tell you, they put on a spectacular show each year for Night of Dance. We've got live shows all week at the festival stage. These shows are free to the public, by the way, so come on out tomorrow. Check out Jersey Nights, the tribute to Frankie Valli and the Four Seasons. Thursday at 7, it's Cletus T. Judd. On Saturday, we've got that Queen Flash concert, the ultimate Queen tribute, and then following the Queen show, we've got that drone show at 8 p.m. Yes, Elkins' first drone show with over 200 drones, and I hear it's spectacular. I hear all of these performances are going to be amazing. It's quite the festival this year, so come on out. Celebrate autumn in color. The Royal Court will be here tonight. Maid Sylvia is typically here at Night of Dance, along with her maids of honor. Super nice girls, so come on out. My name is Melissa, broadcasting live for WVRC Media.
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10: West Virginia Metro News, I'm Jack Carlson. Upshur County is continuing to make strides in flood recovery after the July storms.
11: Upshur Partners, lifting individuals and families together, is the long-term recovery organization in the Buchanan area. Upshur County Commission President Christy Tenney says that group is a mix of citizens, businesses, and nonprofits meeting regularly to address unmet needs.
12: That are really looking at a case-by-case basis on individual needs to see how we can fill the gap in those needs.
11: She says they're working with about 500 families. I'm Mike Nolting for WVMetroNews.com.
10: A Trump administration official wants WVU students to choose a career in rare earth minerals. U.S. Department of Energy Assistant Secretary Audrey Robertson promoted the Providing Opportunities for Specialized Education in Critical Technologies, otherwise called PROSPECT program, today in Morgantown. Robertson says the industry is struggling.
13: We've spent 30 years not educating students, not having career pathways, really not having an industry that involves mining, processing, metallurgy, smelting. We have sent that all overseas.
10: WVU is becoming one of only 14 schools in the U.S. included in the program. A Maryland man is heading to prison for 10 years for a Charleston killing. 34-year-old Joshua Scales was sentenced today. He shot and killed St. Albans man Ethan Chick Colbert last January. 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
2: A Jefferson County woman remains behind bars for allegedly killing her husband and setting the home on fire last year. Officers found 55-year-old Nicole Taylor's husband and daughter's bodies after their Harpers Ferry home burned down in September last year. Nicole Taylor is charged with shooting her husband Robert 5 times, killing him before the blaze. Her daughter Cynthia is believed to have died before the fire. Nicole Taylor waived her preliminary hearing today. Her case now goes to a Jefferson County grand jury. From the Metro News Anchor Desk, I'm Jack Carlson.
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7: Here's the Metro News AccuWeather forecast. Tonight, expect partly cloudy skies with fog rolling in later and reducing visibility. The temperature will drop to 47 degrees. Moving on to tomorrow, anticipate areas of morning fog causing limited visibility, but overall, the day will be partly sunny with a high of 79. Tomorrow night will be mainly clear, but late fog may reduce visibility again with a low of 51.
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11: And good Tuesday evening. Welcome to the CityNet Statewide Sports Line. I'm Kyle Wiggs, Greg Hunter, Brad Howe. We're all here. Good evening, guys.
12: Hi, everyone. Good evening. How's everybody doing?
11: We're doing well. We had an opportunity literally just moments ago. We hung up the phone.

0: with U.S. Senator Shelley Moore Capito. So we're going to play that interview in its entirety here in the first segment. It's roughly 14 minutes. And Senator Capito was not available to come on live, so we did the next best thing. We recorded a conversation with her, and again, it ended just moments ago. So we do have, it is Tuesday, it's Iowa State week. We've got comments from Mountaineer football coach Rich Rodriguez, and we'll probably distribute those throughout the course of the next couple of hours. But obviously, in terms of college sports, this is the biggest story. The Protect College Sports Act passed the Senate Monday. The vote was 77-22. It's considered a landmark legislative step toward unprecedented federal regulation of intercollegiate athletics. And it's a bipartisan bill. I'm sure if you listen to this show, if you're a Mountaineer fan, if you're deeply into college sports, you know all about it. Ted Cruz of Texas, Maria Cantwell of Washington, they were the co-authors of the bill, and there's a lot of details here, and a lot of things got ironed out. There were some compromises, and we'll get into all of that with Senator Capito coming up.
1: Yeah, and I think the biggest picture, you gave a good big picture breakdown right there. I think the biggest picture of this is most around college athletics. At least look at this like, all right, if it gets through the House, I'll assume it gets through the House for a second, that at least there's some sort of structure. This isn't perfect. It's far from perfect, but at least it's something to try and rein in the unfettered spending that's going on right now, the unfettered transfers. It does provide some framework to try and move forward with some rules.
0: Mm-hmm. And again, as Brad just said, this is step one, getting it through the Senate, which was a months-long process because we had her on in July.
1: Yeah.
0: I think it was.
1: And some thought it was imminent at that point that right. It was coming soon, and now here we are end of September before it actually got voted upon.
0: So now it goes to the House, which is not in session.
1: That's right.
0: At the moment. It won't be until after the midterm elections, and the leadership and the Senate may change hands. So there's a lot of moving parts. This is really only the halfway point, getting it past the Senate, getting it through the Senate and onto the House.
1: But certainly the overwhelming vote in favor, and as Senator mentions here in the interview coming up a couple of times, the bipartisan nature of it makes some feel good that as it gets to the House, whether it changes leadership or not, that it's probably something that has a good chance of going through.
0: All right, let's listen in to our interview with U.S. Senator Shelley Moore Capito, which wrapped up just a few minutes ago.
2: Yes, well, the Protect College Sports, the significant of it is that it will bring structure and stability back to college sports. What we see now is sort of a wild, wild west of recruiting and conferences and programs being shut down because they can't afford it because of all the costs of running the revenue sports. The name, image, and likeness is just rapidly evolving, and it's just gotten out of control, and this is in uncharted territory. So what we've done is bring it back into charted territory to predictability on recruiting, on transfers, on conferences, and we can get into some of the details, but it brings a construct back to college sports that will make sure that every institution plays by the same rules and that they're fair rules and that they will preserve the great things about college sports, whether it's women in athletic sports or football, men's football, basketball, the revenue-generating sports. So I'm excited about it. We got 77 votes, and that's the most we've ever gotten. So I think it's pretty overwhelming. It'll go over to the House of Representatives, and hopefully they'll pass it.
3: So, Senator, as you said, overwhelmingly through the Senate, but now the House. And
2: right.
3: You're not in the House, but you probably have an idea of what's happening over there. Where's this bill stand once it gets there?
2: Well, I think it's going to be in good shape there for one major reason, and that is the president really likes this bill. He was in favor of it, and he has a lot of sway over the House members. The oppositions that have come in, and you're probably well aware of this, is we want to have our student athletes unionized. We want them to be a employee of the college or university, and that's been roundly defeated in terms of what the schools want, what the athletes want, the ADs want. So, you know, there will be maybe some more vocal opposition there, but I think at the end of the day, when we can get 77 bipartisan members, they should be able to get to critical mass over there, and I think they will.
1: All right, Senator, let's talk about some of the dollars in this, because I think that was one of the parts of the bill, if not the part.

0: start that most people were focused on trying to get some handle on these escalating costs. So we know the rev share is a piece of it. We know there's a retention piece. We know that you were a big part of keeping the women's and Olympic sports piece in there. So let's talk about that, number one. And then number two, NIL can still exist, if I'm reading this correctly, but it should now become officially NIL, not the pay for play that we're seeing right now. Is that fair?
1: Right, right. I think there were a lot of underhand deals. There's a lot of money exchanges that don't have any oversight of it. You also have to look, what's the result of this for the college athlete? Agents taking advantage of families and potential athletes, I think, is another big problem that we're solving here. So let me go to the agent part of it, because I think that is part of the money side, the money part of it. They're going to be able to, we're going to cap what they can make, much like the NFL does, and also have oversight and have some kind of licensing. So it's not just some fly-by-night relative that's taking 50% of your NIL money. We also, by capping what the universities can spend. So let's just, people say, oh, you're capping the expenditures. Let's look at how much money this is. It's $22 million for the initial settlement, another $22 million for the retention, and then another $5 million. So you're talking about a lot of money here that it should, in a real-world scenario, be able to help the schools compensate their athletics and decide how they're going to do it. But if you have a superstar kind of thing, or somebody who's selling a lot of T-shirts or caps and with their numbers or whatever, that athlete, under supervision and under transparency, can still earn more money through their own name, image, and likeness. So we didn't shut that door. We just made it more filled with oversight so that students wouldn't be taken advantage of it, and it's above board.
2: Mm-hmm. Another one of the important details is the limited antitrust exemption, because different states have interpreted these rules different ways, and you see the myriad lawsuits, one right after another. So how does that keep some of that in check in terms of every part of this being challenged in court?
1: Well, that's what's been happening, is every part of everything. You know, they just went back through, because now there's 5 years for 5 years of eligibility, and we saw some Marshall players then sue because they only got 4 years of eligibility, and the NCAA had accepted that as one of their parameters. So everybody's spending all this money and time in court, and for different circuits, like the LSU, for instance, pro football, NCAA says no, the conference says no, the court says yes. What are you supposed to do here? And that's why Congress had to act, because it was just getting so far out of control that we had to come in and set these parameters so that the lawsuits can stop. If we have it in law, it may get challenged, you know, in court once, or maybe even go all the way up, which I highly doubt. But if it does, once we set the law, then those schools and those court systems have to react to what the law actually says. There's no law here. And that's why we needed to put it into writing.
3: So, Senator, you mentioned the wild, wild west of the current system. Also includes transfers. And I know that there's some parameters in terms of what the transfers are going to be allowed within that. Explain what that's going to be.
1: Well, the transfers, you're going to be able to transfer one time, sort of a free transfer kind of thing, where you don't have to go back or wait a year out. So you'll have a ability to transfer once, and then if you decide you want to transfer again, in special circumstances like military service, or if your coach leaves, or if your sport is discontinued, you might get an exemption here. But if you transfer again after that first time, then you would lose a year of eligibility, or you would lose it. You would have to sit out a year, and that, I think, would be punitive for a lot of students, obviously, and student athletes. So that's one of the ways we kind of attacked that. We also have a thing that says that, you know, that your eligibility framework starts from the academic year following your 19th birthday. So we're not having 25-year-old college students trying to enter in here. And one of the coaches, I think it was Calipari when we did the press conference, was trying to make a distinction between a 25-year-old athlete and a 19-year-old right out of high school. And is it apples to apples? Is it fair? And in some, he was making the case that it really isn't fair in terms of skill sets in certain cases. So those are the rules on transfers.

0: Some have had a concern, Senator, that there weren't more student athletes with a seat at the table. Not so much full collective bargaining, but more input from student athletes. Your response to that would be?
1: Well, we had a hearing in Congress. We had the representatives, and we've had more than one, but we had representatives from the student, the Players Association, the amateur athletes. That they've been in my office. I think a lot, to be honest with you, I think they want to play their sport. They want to be compensated for it. They want to have health care in case they get hurt. They don't want to be, you know, dropped on the side of the road if for some reason their position gets, you know, taken away from them or something. They want to have the stability and certainty so they can have a better chance to complete their education. And so I don't find that the students aren't represented here. I think this is the best way to represent the students.
2: One other thing is the limiting of the size of conferences. Mm-hmm, now, this is something that there had to be a compromise on, right? With the Big Ten and the SEC specifically. So get into that a little bit.
1: Yeah, well, when we first had this bill in front of the Commerce Committee where I was, we didn't have as a big a vote. We had, I think it was 16-7. We lost some members there because they were from schools, a Big Ten or SEC schools, because those conferences were opposing it because of some of the handcuffs we put on in terms of poaching teams from other conferences or expanding your geographic boundaries. We did have to open that up in order to get the SEC in particular, and I think we had an amendment that went, you can go from, I think we had in there 19 teams, and I think they asked us to go one more, so you can be as big as 20 teams. But it would, you know, we tried to freeze the conference membership at least in the short term to be able to see, to let things settle. And that's what we did.
0: Real quick, one more though here, Shelley, along that line of thinking, the stability of the conferences, though, it's a really interesting clause in there that there's, if you want to move conferences up until 2031, if I have this right, and correct me if I don't, that you have to go independent for 3 years, which I think in essence is going to hold a lot of people out. That frees up in 2031. I thought that was an interesting caveat in this.
1: Well, I think that's why we saw at least one of the Florida senators and maybe both of them, because Florida State, I believe, and
0: yes,
1: Miami,
0: yep,
1: want out of the ACC.
2: Yeah.
1: And so he opposed it for that reason, I think, because of the schools in his state. But, you know, the others that might have states in that category went ahead and voted for it. I think we know what will happen if a super conference comes about. Our schools are going to drop out. We're not going to be able to compete with this big money. And so we're trying to preserve that as much as we could.
2: One more thing. I know there's a Lane Kiffin rule in there as well, and
1: yeah,
2: he got
1: yeah.
2: everybody. He's public enemy number one now in college football for leaving Ole Miss right before the playoffs last year. So there's a situation where if a coach leaves a program, he cannot work for the school he's going to until the school he left, their season is over. I said that poorly, but that's basically what that is.
1: Definitely the Lane Kiffin
2: yeah.
1: rule. And, you know, if you look at it in the larger context, what are we doing here? Are we protecting college coaches? No, we're trying to protect the student athlete from being taken advantage of. And if you get recruited by a coach, you develop that kind of relationship, you have a slot on the team, and then in the middle of the season your coach up and leaves, that could really upend your entire career. So that we're trying to protect the college athletes and also trying not to make it everything's going to the highest bidder every time, including the coaches.
2: Mm-hmm. All right, really the last thing for you. And yeah. with the midterms coming up, there's anticipation maybe that the House is going to flip from Republican to Democrat. Does that worry you at all? If I know it's speculation, mm-hmm. but does that put this in peril if the Democrats take over the House?
1: You know, I don't really think so. I mean, I think it's very bipartisan. It was negotiated with Ted Cruz and Maria Cantwell, who are from extremely different political bases. And there will be opposition on the unionization and the employee of the student. Apparently, the Congressional Black Caucus is kind of opposed. I think that can be worked around. So I don't think what happens in November is going to have any impact on this. It's more about, I think, how much the president presses the House to move forward with this.
2: Very good. Well, again, we appreciate your time. Congratulations on this.
1: Thanks.
2: We know you worked really, really hard with a lot of other people, and thanks for keeping us updated as the process has moved along.
1: Well, you know, one of the big

0: drivers for me was not only just our state, but the women and athletic sport aspect of this was extremely important to me. So that gave me a good impetus to do it.
1: Shelley Moore Capito, U.S. Senator Shelley Moore Capito there. That conversation taped just moments ago. And very much into the details there, guys, and what exactly is in this bill.
2: And historic, guys, right? Historic. First time you've seen this go through this body to try and get some rules in place and see if this can clean up some of the chaos that has been happening in a bunch of different areas, the spending, the lawsuits in each court, the unlimited transfers. I do think it'll be interesting just some of the challenges that will come up down the road. But again, in talking to people at different places around this industry, I think most agree from an athletic administration part of it. Again, the part you haven't heard is so much from student athletes necessarily, but from an administration standpoint, at least there's something in place. There's an effort to put some sort of guardrails, which we heard the first time that the guardrails really didn't get constructed. They might have had the materials to build the guardrails, but they were never put in, or certainly nobody followed them or stayed within them. This might have a chance to do that.
3: That's what I think. Going back to the day, I mean, this is a couple athletic directors ago at West Virginia, just need guardrails, and there have never been guardrails. And again, this isn't perfect. I think when you talk to those within the business, at least those that I talk to, but it does at least supply some guardrails that they can work with.
1: And the money is still really, really big. I mean, that was the first thing she pointed out, $50 million. It may not be big for the SEC and the Big Ten schools, but it is for every other school that has to compete with them. But $22 million in the initial revenue sharing, and then the retention pool doubles that. And then, as she pointed out, the $5 million for female athletics and Olympic sports. I mean, that's $50 million.
2: The key question, though, is will everybody abide by that cap? That's the issue. There's a cap now. The reason the $20 million was put in place is to try and do this exact same thing. It was $20 million. And people blew right by that like it was never even put in place. So I think that's still the biggest question going forward. Is there certain schools / certain conferences that are going to look at this and go, okay, thanks for the cap. That's for the rest of you. We're not abiding by that. That still remains to be seen.
3: How often is college athletics ever abided by the rules?
2: Not once.
1: 304 talk 304. A couple of the things that we didn't get into: there is a provision that keeps pros out. If you've been involved with a pro franchise in any sport, you can't come back, and that's pretty enormous there. Again, the talk of 25-year-olds competing against 18 and 19-year-old freshmen, so that kind of takes that off the table. So, and then we talked about the conference. The possibility of the conference expansion. They've capped the conferences at 20. As you probably know, the Big Ten is at 18, the ACC at 17, the Big 12 and the SEC was 16 each. So there is some wiggle room there. If Notre Dame joins a conference, if the ACC implodes, and all of a sudden Miami and Florida State and Clemson and North Carolina and Duke are all looking for a home, there's a little bit of wiggle room.
2: Yeah, I think everybody still feels there's another round of this coming. Yeah. Now, this may have delayed it, as we talked to the senator about right there. The clause in there that you must go independent for 3 years, that's going to prohibit a lot of folks from jumping, unless the conference they intend to go to finds some way to subsidize them. We don't rule that out yet. But it may calm those waters, at least until we get closer to 2031, when interestingly, and it's not a coincidence, that this bill runs out. That stipulation that you have to go independent for 3 years expires in 2031. That's right when the TV deals are set to expire as well.
1: So there's not many coincidences.
2: Correct.
1: When things like this are, when there's this many people involved in legislation like this. All right, 304 Talk, 304, your thoughts on the bill, your thoughts on what you heard Senator Capito say. We'll spend a few minutes on that, and then a little bit later on, we'll get into the comments today from Mountaineer coach Rich Rodriguez as West Virginia's looking ahead to Iowa State coming up on Saturday. We had a great playoff baseball game today, and the Phillies' bullpen was abysmal in September, the worst in baseball, as a matter of fact, and they almost completely collapsed and fell out of the playoffs. And that happened again to them today. Austin Riley hitting a 3-run home run off of Duran in the 8th inning, the Phillies' all-star closer, and Atlanta takes game one of that series 5-3 in what was just a great game. Both starters pitched really, really well. Chris Sale and Jesus Luzardo. Luzardo gave his team an opportunity to win, pitched 5, allowed just 1 run, and Sale was on the hook for

0: loss there for a little bit. The Phillies had a 3-2 lead, but again, the bullpen blows up, and Atlanta takes game one of that series 5-3. We're back on the CityNet statewide sports line back inside the Health Plan Studios coming up right after this.
1: To almost heaven, West Virginia.
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6: 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The show is free for everyone that wants to come out and watch a mesmerizing show from our four local dance teams. And we usually have a packed house for this, so come get your seats if you haven't already. And of course, we'll have Maid Sylvia, the Maids of Honor are here. I'll be emceeing the event starting at 6:30. A big shout out and thank you to Jeff Skidmore for always putting on this event and making it a fantastic event for the community, and also our friends and neighbors that come from out of town and out of state to watch all of these festival shows here at the auditorium and, of course, downtown. It's been a fantastic week so far. We've had some great shows so far this week, and, of course, we've got some great stuff coming up this week. So make sure you keep it tuned here to this station for your Forest Festival updates presented by the St. George Medical Clinic.

0: sitting at Statewide Sportsline for this Tuesday. Still to come, thoughts from head coach Rick Rodriguez from earlier today, but taking some thoughts on the conversation we just had with U.S. Senator Shelley Moore Capito. The Protect College Sports Act has passed the Senate by a vote of 77-22. It passed on Monday evening, so now it goes to the House, but we're not going to know anything for a while because the House is in recess and won't take up any potential legislation until at least November 4th. So there's going to be a lag. There's going to be a wait time on that. 304-TALK, 304, texter asks, who voted against this? Texter says, I would be curious to know who voted against the bill and what were their concerns. Well, Senator Capito talked a little bit about the concerns of those who were against it. Greg, it looks like at least two Republicans, Rick Scott of Florida and Rand Paul of Kentucky, voted against it, along with one independent. And then the rest.
1: Bernie Sanders, who's, you know, independent. Yeah, but obviously, Democratic, right. New caucuses with the Democrats, and then 19 Democrats. So even the Democrats.

0: majority, not an overwhelming majority, but a majority of the Democrats did vote in favor of this bill. But 19 Democrats, 2 Republicans, 1 Independent did vote against it out of the 22 total.
1: So among the Democrats that voted against it, Cory Booker of New Jersey has been very outspoken against it. Tammy Duckworth of Illinois, Kristen Gillibrand of New York, many, many others here. But those, as you mentioned, Bernie Sanders, Raphael Warnock of Georgia, those were among the ones who voted against it. So 77 to 22, it passes. Texter asks, so if this law passes, who's going to enforce it? For example, who oversees the NIL is being paid for work done and not pay for play? Not that anyone would cheat.
2: It's a great question. And if we had some more time with Senator Capito, that's where you start to mine through next. Is enforcement is always the critical part of that. As we just said going to break, Greg, people aren't following the rules and haven't been following the rules. And granted, that's college sports storied past, right? Mm-hmm. Is people not following the rules, but that's certainly been the case in the last few years. So don't have a great answer for the texture. That's something that everybody's waiting to see. What does the enforcement look like? Does NIL go, the clearinghouse that is supposed to exist to approve these rules? Does that stay in place and now just see less things coming through to it, but being more stringent? But more importantly, what do some of these schools do as a workaround, if at all? I think that's what you're looking at.
0: You know, and again, I come up with all these questions I should ask Senator Capito a few minutes ago, but my thought is, if this law is codified, is that now make it illegal, a federal, you know, law that you are now going against, and thus the Justice Department, whoever, can come down and arrest you, fine you, whatever? I mean, obviously, NCAA had some authority, but very little. But if you're talking about the Justice Department, does that change things? I don't know. Something I should have asked a while ago. Sorry.
1: Texter says, if the Protect College Sports Act eventually appears to be headed towards passage, what prevents the Power Two conferences from raiding the ACC for all the schools they can get before the Protect College Sports Act is legally enacted? And this texter answers his own question. Nothing. Protect College Sports Act may itself actually cause conference realignment.
2: Yeah, well, if they were going to be able to go in and get them, they would have already got them. I mean, that's part of the hang-up right now is the ACC's exit fees and the grant of rights that these schools have put to their conferences have so far proven to be too much of a legal burden to get out of, because Florida State already tried to pull this escape route and get out, and they failed to do it. So I think the answer is actually the opposite of what the texter said, is right now no one can. If Florida State, it appears, could figure a way out, they would have been out already, and they haven't been able to do that, at least financially. So we'll have to see. This may, in fact, do the opposite and stabilize us for a few years.
0: But yeah, you said a few years. Mm-hmm. In college sports terms, 2031 is nothing. I mean, it's a blank.
2: It's an eternity from now.
0: Yeah. So, I mean, if you say, okay, they're going to wait and leave then, and it's still a possibility at that point in time, okay, you hold them in place for a little while. But
2: I would say the one thing we know, if we know anything about college sports, it's do not speak in definitive terms about any particular topic. So it looks like it's harder to leave a league now for the next 3 years, but again, never say never.
1: 304 Talk 304. We're going to take a break here. We'll get into the text, or we'll get into the comments of Rich Rodriguez as we return. And Brad, I know we're going to dive deep into the opponent, Iowa State, coming up this week. We've got a guest coming up tomorrow.
2: Yes, we do. John Walters, play-by-play voice of the Iowa State Cyclones. He's been on with us a bunch. So I'm interested to hear about this group. They are, I said this a couple times this week already, they are, I think, a better team than what I had hoped they would be this summer, when you're looking at a group that had some really unbelievable stability for what that program has been in its 100-year history. Matt Campbell really stabilized that, brought a lot of success. You were hoping they took a couple steps back, and it's clear they're not what they were the last couple of years, but they're playing some good defense, and they have some upside, and I think they have found a pretty successful, bright young coach here in Jimmy Rogers.
1: Mm-hmm. Also, Thursday, we'll be joined by Eugene Rapay. He's the Iowa State beat writer for the Des Moines Register. We'll get his thoughts as well. That'll be coming up in the second hour of Sportsline on Thursday. So a couple of guests, Iowa State-centric guests coming up this week. One more text here before we take the break. Remember what Barry Trammell said, that this act would get carved up in court just like the NCAA has.
2: That's what I think. I know there's some folks that think it won't, but I do think there's some challengeable elements of it. So we'll have to see. And again, I think it's one of those guys,

0: if it just calms it down some, you've improved. Doesn't have to eliminate it all, but if it just settles it down some, that will help.
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0: I'm negligent in my duties, in my pre-production duties. I'm negligent.
1: Well, yeah, I mean, you know, certainly I don't think it took anybody with eyes could see, you know, West Virginia had difficulty this past week. And it was especially, Brad, he addressed a lot the pass defense, the needs for improvement there, and even talked a little bit about maybe some personnel changes, though he didn't go into too many specifics in that area. But as you look back on it, that's the area that I think was glaring for everyone.
2: Yeah, and I don't know that you'll be challenged in the same way this week against Iowa State, but certainly you will the following week with Noah Fifita coming in here. So, yeah, you don't have much time to get this turned around. And personnel-wise, you may get a little help with Ja'Cory Thomas here in the coming weeks. I think you'll start to see him, but it'll certainly be a week or two before it's on a more full-time basis. But there is maybe some help on the way here.
0: All right, now we're set up. Let's hear from Coach Rich Rodriguez, his evaluation of the defense.
3: Well, on offense and defense, I think there's always easy things to point out. Maybe we should have run this or could have ran this better. And certainly defensively, we look back at it and like probably could have had some different defenses for what they were doing. And it's hard to pick out. It's easy to judge it afterwards if it doesn't work. But there's certainly, you know, I think we learn a lot. I think you learn a lot from every game, whether you win or lose, but I think you learn a lot more from the losses. And as a coaching staff, we got to learn a lot from this loss. Like, okay, this is something we can't do well, or this is something we need to adjust or tweak to be able to play it well. Because it's sound, and it looks sound, but the reality is it wasn't executed well enough. So what's the reason why? Is it the way we're structuring it, or is it because they just exposed it, or what have you? So you got to learn from that so it doesn't happen again.
1: Mm-hmm. Yeah, I mean, in that ultimately the key. Saturday's in your rear view, so it's a matter of doing it so you can't have it happen again, or hopefully it won't happen again. But I do wonder, and he never got into too many specifics, and neither did Zach Alley on in terms of scheme, but both of them mentioned the lack of pressure. But some of that was schematically. Then when West Virginia was playing a dime defense throughout much of that game and really never brought the same kind of pressure that they brought throughout the earlier game.
2: So that's where you wonder, guys. Yeah. The coverage has been bad when you've brought pressure against Coastal Carolina and when you didn't bring much of it against Oklahoma State. You wonder if the next time this comes up, whether it's at points this weekend or certainly when Noah Fifita is here, who is a mobile quarterback and can get around, do you just now say, all right, well, at least against Coastal Carolina, you got a ton of pressure. Do you just put your efforts into that, Greg, and try and get pressure out of it? If you're not covering either way, or that's going to be a real deficiency, maybe you try the opposite approach and heat it up and hope you can get some pressure and then do what you can in the back end.
1: And again, I mean, you know, Oklahoma State did things differently than they've done all year. I mean, it was all, we said it so much last week, 1.8 seconds for Drew Mestemaker to get rid of the football. They actually held the ball a lot longer at times. He did, the quarterback, and threw deeper than they typically did all year. So, again, I think, you know, that's one of those things when West Virginia looks back at their plan, they go, that's one that didn't work for us.
2: But some of that, I think, was a result because West Virginia wasn't covering them.
1: Yeah.
2: Right? I mean, if you're covering them downfield, they wouldn't have been able to do that. They were just so wide open. I think they would have been malpracticed to not switch their plan and attack downfield.
0: The defensive struggles in the second half, a little bit of a mystery. And I'm not sure if the coach really had an answer for this, or maybe he hadn't thought of it. But in the Coastal Carolina game, in the Oklahoma State game, the defense fared worse in the second half.
1: Much worse. It shut out in the first half against Coastal Carolina, 13 points given up to Oklahoma State in the second half. Obviously, entirely different numbers. What was the average? 26 points in the second half of those two games on average. So, yeah, but I don't think Rich was a little bit, you know, I don't think I don't think he'd thought of it in that regard, and I know he didn't have an answer as to what the problem was in the second half, though. You know, Zach Alley mentioned, well, maybe we're getting a little bit tired. We're not rotating quite as many guys as we need to, but it has been a problem, admittedly, especially in those two games.
0: All right, the coach on defensive struggles in the second half.
3: That's a fair question. I don't, you know, I think without looking back, last year, it seemed like, you know, we made – there's not a lot of time for adjustments, but we were better in the second half defensively at times last year. So, it's not

0: I don't know if that was, you know, why the case is this year, but there has been, you know, starting with the Coastal game and then certainly this last game, you know, we did not play very good football defensively in the second half. And without going all into all the weeds about why, you know, that it's something I noticed, but I don't think there's one particular reason why, you know. Can't put my finger on it yet.
1: So a little perplexing there.
2: I think that's probably fair, though. Those are two completely different games against different levels of opponent. You were in a different spot in how you were controlling one game versus the other. So that's probably a fair enough answer there. I don't know that there is one specific thing, but it's certainly something you got to get fixed.
3: Yeah.
1: Mm-hmm. All right. Personnel. There was some indication, Greg, that maybe not a change in personnel, but a shifting of personnel within those safety positions.
3: Yeah, I think that's fair. That's probably the way to put it. West Virginia, I mean, well, this past week they played four safeties, but normally they play three, a field safety, a boundary safety, and then your nickel safety, which is usually in the box. And I think West Virginia's going to look at that and see if not necessarily pull starters out, but rotate them to different positions, as you said, shift them around.
1: Let's hear the coach's thoughts on that.
0: It's just, you know, we've got to coach him better. We got to play better. And we've got to be able to adjust better. I'd probably say that after every loss, but I probably could say that after every win, too. There's not, you know, it's just we're not playing good football at times. And we didn't play good football all the time in the first three wins, but we played well enough to win it. And then in this game, we played poorly enough that we couldn't win it. And we'll learn from it. Our guys, I've said this from day, you know, we're still learning our guys a little bit because there's so many new starters, but they're very conscientious. They're good players. And whatever adjustments we need to make as coaching staff, they'll buy into it. So I feel good about that. And this week's always a different challenge because they'll do so many different things formationally on offense and schematically on offense and personnel on offense that it's a completely different challenge. So we better be ready to go.
1: Mm-hmm. And add another body to the rotation at safety with Ja'Cory Thomas.
3: Yeah. Again, practice for the first time today, according to Rich. And we still don't know about Jason Chambers, Brad, and that court case with those four Mountaineers still not adjudicated yet. But Ja'Cory Thomas, the safety from Georgia, is now practicing, going to be a free and boundary safety. So he's going to be on the deep in the deep half for West Virginia. And sounds like he's going to be a guy that they figure works his way into the rotation. That doesn't mean he starts, but a guy who's going to see playing time real quickly, probably this week, just trying to read the tea leaves.
1: Mm-hmm. A lot of questions on the defense today. One more here about the different issues that have cropped up on defense.
0: The first game I was upset because we gave up some big plays because we lost containment and let the quarterback scramble around and create big plays. And in this game, we gave up a lot of big plays because, one, we didn't get any pressure on the quarterback, but two, our eyes were bad on some of the coverages that we had. And then we had, you know, gave him all kinds of time to run around and let guys get, you know, that far deep, having kind of, when you're throwing a deep ball as much as they did and you have that much time to throw it, you know, it's hard for anybody to cover it. So you can look at his personnel, or you can look at it, geez, schematically, we got to help him out a little bit better too. So I think it's a combination of a lot of stuff, but it wasn't, after watching the film a couple of times, it wasn't as if like, oh gosh, these guys can't play in the secondary. I didn't sense that at all. It's like, okay, we got to put these guys in a better position to be able to play or defend those plays. That's what we have to do as a coaching staff.
3: Interesting. And, you know, in terms of, doesn't think that it's just purely talent-driven problem. It's they got to find a way around it. But, of course, again, other than Ja'Cory Thomas, you're not going to bring any other talent, so you got to learn to live with what you got.
2: Yeah, and guys, it wasn't, there were some glaring problems back there, right? It wasn't like it was just Mestemaker was throwing absolute dimes into good

0: coverage and it was getting over it, there was wide patches of green with mm-hmm. no defenders around. So I think that makes it a little bit different switch. If you're not changing personnel, you've got to get some answers quickly there. And I don't know that there's any easy answers staring you in the face, or you would have already adjusted to those.
1: Yeah, and again, he made a reference to perhaps moving guys around at those different safety positions. Are they that different in terms of what responsibilities are and what they do?
2: Not the two deep safeties that much. I mean, again, they'll tell you there are subtle differences. Now, the nickel safety who plays in the box, which is Jameer Latimer, that does have differences in terms of skill set. But the two deep safeties, not that much. So if you flip one to the other, it's not like all of a sudden you're going to have this vastly different outcome. I would not expect. But maybe there are some things you can accentuate with the strengths of a player slightly at one position.
0: Yeah, but that's what you want to see. Like, you're already bringing Kamari Wilson down in the box a bunch. He's been down there almost as many snaps as Jameer Latimer has been down there. So, yeah, Greg, I think that's the point, is like, what exactly is the switch that you make that you haven't already been trying out there?
1: Well, Latimer's not the problem. He's been one of the best players on the defensive side of the football.
0: Right, so you don't want to necessarily take him out of the position he's playing and move him somewhere else, but Kamari Wilson's a guy that you know is going to come up and hit you right in the face, but they're already dropping him down a bunch, so they've already made some of those tweaks.
1: More with the coach coming up in hour number two of the Sports Line. We'll take a break, and we're closing in on the conclusion of hour number one of the CityNet Statewide Sports Line. 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

0: About a few minutes, hour number one. We mentioned the Braves came from behind, beat the Phillies 5-3, game one of that wild card series. Guys, since this new era of the best of three wild card playoffs, the team that has won game one going into this year has won 15 of the 16 series.
1: Ooh, that's a good number.
0: Yeah.
1: Today is one of those fun days if you're a baseball fan. Four games today.
0: Yeah.
1: Just stack them right on top of each other. I do like these next couple of days here.
2: You like daytime baseball.
1: I do love that. Daytime playoff baseball is about as good as it gets.
0: You're right. We'll be back. Hour two coming up.
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1: West Virginia Metro News, I'm Jack Carlson. Upshur County is continuing to make strides in flood recovery after the July storms.
2: Upshur Partners, lifting individuals and families together, is the long-term recovery organization in the Buchanan area. Upshur County Commission President Christy Tenney says that group is a mix of citizens, businesses, and nonprofits meeting regularly to address unmet needs.
3: That are really looking at a case-by-case basis on individual needs to see how we can fill the gap in those needs.
2: She says they're working with about 500 families. I'm Mike Nolting for WVMetroNews.com.
1: A Trump administration official wants WVU students to choose a career in rare earth minerals. U.S. Department of Energy Assistant Secretary Audrey Robertson promoted the Providing Opportunities for Specialized Education in Critical Technologies, otherwise called PROSPECT program, today in Morgantown. Robertson says the industry is struggling.
4: We've spent 30 years not educating students, not having career pathways, really not having an industry that involves mining, processing, metallurgy, smelting. We have sent that all overseas.
1: WVU is becoming one of only 14 schools in the U.S. included in the program. A Maryland man is heading to prison for 10 years for a Charleston killing. 34-year-old Joshua Scales was sentenced today. He shot and killed St. Albans man Ethan Chick Colbert last January. 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
1: A Jefferson County woman remains behind bars for allegedly killing her husband and setting the home on fire last year. Officers found 55-year-old Nicole Taylor's husband and daughter's

0: bodies after their Harpers Ferry home burned down in September last year. Nicole Taylor is charged with shooting her husband, Robert, 5 times, killing him before the blaze. Her daughter, Cynthia, is believed to have died before the fire. Nicole Taylor waived her preliminary hearing today. Her case now goes to a Jefferson County grand jury. From the Metro News Anchor Desk, I'm Jack Carlson.
1: To almost heaven, West Virginia.
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6: Here's the Metro News AccuWeather forecast. Tonight, expect partly cloudy skies with fog rolling in later and reducing visibility. The temperature will drop to 47 degrees. Moving on to tomorrow, anticipate areas of morning fog causing limited visibility, but overall, the day will be partly sunny with a high of 79. Tomorrow night will be mainly clear, but late fog may reduce visibility again with a low of 51.
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9: Sportsline rolling on for this Tuesday. We'll have some more comments from Mountaineer head football coach Rich Rodriguez coming up. Kyle Wiggs and Greg Hunter with you as we've reached the 6 o'clock hour. Text line is open, 304-TALK-304. And Greg Wright, as that first hour came to an end, we were commenting about how great of a time of a year this is, because you've got, you talk about overlap, you've got college football, of course, which is first and foremost for pretty much everybody in West Virginia. The NFL in full swing. And for the first time, I believe ever, you've got September playoff baseball with the expanded rounds of the playoffs. This wild card round has been expanded to the best of three. And you've got the series starting in September. And also, as we have a bank of televisions here in our studio, you've got the NHL season opener. This is the earliest that the NHL has ever opened its season. First regular season September NHL games, and a great matchup right off the bat with the Carolina Hurricanes, who won the Stanley Cup last year. They raised their Stanley Cup banner against the Florida Panthers. Great in

0: intrigue on that team this year because they won two Stanley Cups back-to-back, and everyone was injured last year. They lost Matthew Tkachuk for most of the season. Barkov was injured for the entire season, and they go out and trade for Brady Tkachuk. So the Tkachuk brothers, who were superstars in the Olympics.
1: Yep.
0: They're on the same NHL team together now. So a lot of casual hockey fans following the Florida Panthers because of the Tkachuk brothers. Now, this game's underway. It started a little bit after 5 o'clock because ESPN's got games stacked up all night tonight. Florida and Carolina scoreless. Neither Tkachuk brother has scored, and neither has gotten into a fight yet. But it's only one period.
1: Yeah, it's still early. There you go. So WNBA is in its playoffs at this point in the year. We don't have NBA yet, but everybody else of major sports variety is in action at some point this week, right? So is a heck of a day if you are a viewer of certainly baseball and NHL. And how will you handle this tonight?
0: Well, my NHL team doesn't play till Friday, so I'll keep an eye on the NHL games tonight. But you got to watch the Red Sox and the Yankees.
1: Yeah.
0: Prime time starts at 8 o'clock, and the Cubs and the Padres are the late game. They don't start till after 10 p.m. Eastern time, so I won't be around for that one. But the Yankees and the Red Sox, they open up their playoff series a little bit later on tonight. And again, a tremendous game earlier today. And the Phillies bullpen dooms them again. Of course, the Phillies almost had a historic collapse and missed the playoffs. They had to use Zach Wheeler on Sunday just to get into the playoffs. And they kind of limped into the postseason, but they got a great start today from Jesus Luzardo. Gave him a chance. He pitched 5 innings. Chris Sale started for the Braves, and Sale had career highs for playoff games for innings pitched and strikeouts. He pitched into the 7th. He struck out 9, but when he left, there were 2 runners on base. The Phillies had the lead 2-1, but there were 2 runners on base, and those 2 inherited runners scored. So the Phillies led 3-2, and Sale was on the hook for the loss. But again, the Phillies bullpen has been really bad in September. That was a big reason for their almost collapse out of the playoffs. And lo and behold, Austin Riley hit a 3-run home run off Johan Duran in the 8th inning, and that propelled Atlanta to a 5-3 victory over the Phillies. Did you catch any of that game on TV on NBC? Because John Kruk was doing color, and it was a lot of fun listening to him.
1: I did not. I was knee-deep into writing the Rich Rod story, so I have not paid attention until now to that. But Kruk, the Kaiser native, is always entertaining, is he not?
0: He was entertaining, and they showed some classic video of the 93 Phillies team that won the World Series. And you know, we were talking about hockey, but the mullets that Phillies team had rival any hockey mullet. They rival the Jaromir Jagr 90s mullet. And Kruk made a comment about they showed the highlights and they clinched the World Series and the celebration, and he said, well, there's some stories I could tell about that night, but I guess I better not. And the play-by-play guys, well, since that you're holding back on us. And he said, well, let me just say that that we damaged our livers that night. So he stopped there.
1: Nice way of putting it.
0: He had some good comments, some pretty insightful color commentary of that game, Atlanta against Philadelphia. The game in progress right now, this one is probably the lesser of all of the 4 wild card series. You've got Houston and the White Sox. A couple years ago, the White Sox were one of the worst teams in baseball history, but they've been rebuilt into a playoff team. And Houston at 81-81 made the playoffs. They won the weak American League West division. So not only are they in the playoffs, they won the division, so they get home field advantage against the White Sox team that was a wild card and had a better record. But Houston is home, and the White Sox jumped on the Astros, a run in the first inning, 2 in the second, and it's a 3-0 White Sox lead over the Houston Astros. And really, I hate to say this, but the only reason to watch this series is Yordan Alvarez, who's going to win the American League MVP honor.
1: And the only reason Houston's where they are, right?

0: Yeah, that's right. He certainly carried him in September and carried him for most of the year. Had one of the best offensive seasons in recent memory, Yordan Alvarez. But he and the Astros are down 3-0 to the White Sox. They are in the fourth inning. And again, later on tonight, Boston and the Yankees. I believe that starts at 8 o'clock. And then the Cubs and the San Diego Padres at 10 o'clock. But I like this format. I think it's better than the one game take all, the way the wild card used to be. It's basically like a regular season three-game series where the higher seed hosts all three games, and a more, I think, true indicator, although it might as well be a one-game thing, because we said right before we went off the air in hour number one of this has been in place for a few years now, and the winner of game one has won 15 of the 16 series.
1: Wow. Tells you how difficult right. It is to come back when you get in the hole when it's such an abbreviated series. I mean, the calendar will never allow it, but should they lengthen it to a five-game series?
0: Probably not. I think, well, you know, that's a good question, because I always say, like, the best baseball I ever watched was back when the league championship series started, and it was the best of five. Mm-hmm. Of course, there was only one playoff series, and the winner of that series went to the World Series.
1: Yeah.
0: So you had the winner of the East Division and the West Division square off in a best of five. But, man, there were some classic five-game playoff series back in those days.
1: Pressure. I mean, like now,
0: every
1: pressure
0: pitch
1: of winning
0: matters.
1: Game
0: Absolutely.
1: One. You can imagine at that point. So
0: 304-TALK, 304, that is the text line. We'll take a break here, check the texts, and rejoin the conversation with Mountaineer head coach Rich Rodriguez, his thoughts heading into the Iowa State game. The first, all the comments we played in the first hour, there were four of them, and it was all about the defense.
1: Yeah, well, it's pretty much all the questions, right? Offense was not perfect by any stretch on Saturday, but obviously did a lot of good things. You run for 335 yards. You can tell right there that number's really, really good. But defensively, with the issues you had, wasn't good enough to stand up.
0: Coming up, we'll have the coach. He'll discuss the offensive line. He'll get into Iowa State. He'll talk about the fine line and hitting deep balls. Mm-hmm. Obviously, Oklahoma State hit them against West Virginia. The Mountaineers, not so much. And he talked about the razor-thin margin there of hitting those big plays.
1: Yeah.
0: What it takes to hit them offensively.
1: Yeah. And, you know, West Virginia had a few, especially in the run game, a couple in the pass game, but not as many as they'd had in weeks before.
0: 304-TALK, 304. We'll check the text. We'll hear from the coach again as we return. It is the CityNet Statewide Sports Line, and we're back after this on Metro News.
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0: 30. If you need information, the info booth will be open 5 until 9 p.m. on the corner of Davis Avenue and 3rd Street. 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

0: sitting at Statewide Sports Line, Kyle Wiggs, Greg Hunter. Texter points out that the Phillies actually lost that 93 World Series to the Blue Jays. Of course, that was the Joe Carter World Series. So the highlights I think they were commenting on is when the Phillies beat the Braves to get to the World Series. So that's my mistake there, misspoke there. Of course, the Phillies, John Kruk's only appearance in the World Series was 93, and that was, of course, the Joe Carter World Series, just the second time in baseball history that a World Series ended on a home run. You had Bill Mazeroski and Joe Carter wrapping up the World Series.
1: Again, Kruk can spin a good story, so who knows what he ultimately said.
0: That's true. 304 Talk 304, another texter says Senator Capito should pass a law banning NHL in September. I don't know. I kind of like it. Of course, again, my team doesn't open until October. So it will.
1: It's a long season.
0: It'll be. It is all. Does that make me old? I guess it does. Yeah. All these seasons are too long. NHL's way too long. NBA's way too long.
1: Major League Baseball.
0: Baseball.
1: About what it's always been. Yeah, a little bit longer. I mean, than the playoffs.
0: The World Series used to be over. It used to be, you know, you win the pennant and play in a World Series, and it's over.
1: Yeah.
0: In the middle of October, World Series is kind of leaked into November. I mean, people can't get enough of the NFL, so that I'm surprised they don't start before Labor Day.
1: Yeah, very good point. You know, it is interesting. Off topic a little bit, but watched a little bit of the Monday night game last night, and we were making somewhat fun, of Case Keenum being incredibly old boy, but he looked like the MVP of the league out there for Chicago and leading the Bears to a really impressive victory over the Eagles.
0: Yeah, that was impressive. And, you know, I think at least I was speaking to the disappointment of not being able to see Tyson Bagent play. And that, you know, that leads to the question of next week, you know, how do you take Case Keenum out after that performance last night? Will Tyson Bagent actually get a start?
1: Maybe not. I mean, obviously, I think when Caleb Williams is healthy, he comes back for the Bears, but there was a West Virginian in the lineup.
0: Oh man,
1: last night
0: watching Darnell Wright play right tackle was he was phenomenal. I know, you know, he's one of the best in the NFL. He's emerged as one of the best in the NFL after, you know, of course, played at Huntington, went to Tennessee, was a first round pick of the Bears. But I watched him almost exclusively last night when the Bears were on offense, and he's unbelievable. Pass blocking, run blocking. There was a play where he had blocked his guy and kind of overran the play, and he helped push the Bears' ball carrier into the end zone. Mm-hmm. I mean, he's a phenomenal NFL

0: tackle.
1: Yeah. Another one of those West Virginia native offensive linemen who have really done well for themselves, most of them from the Huntington area, yeah, right? Zach Frazier, obviously the lone non-Huntington area person in the offensive line that's gone to the NFL, and he's doing well himself. But Darnell Wright's about to be paid like a guy who is regarded as one of the best tackles. He just signed an extension this summer. I looked it up. Next year, he'll get $30 million a year. This year, he's still, I think, finishing up a rookie contract, but next year, he moves up into like $10 million, pocket change. But he'll be one of the top five paid offensive tackles in the league next
0: year.
1: So
0: that's interesting, a right tackle paid like a left tackle.
1: Yeah. Well, you know what? In today's world, I mean, we still make a lot out of left tackle, right tackle, mm-hmm. but it's not what it used to be. I mean, you look at a lot of teams. I mean, look at the Pittsburgh Steelers. Where's J.J. Watt play? Right, best or T.J. Watt, whichever one of the Watts. A lot of teams now will put their best pass rushers on the right side of the offensive line. So it used to be your best pass rusher was mm-hmm. always against your left tackle. Right, blind side of the quarterback. They don't do that as much anymore. So you better have a good tackle on the right side or Watt's going to eat you up or whomever. Miles Garrett will line up all over the place. Those guys, they move them around, so they're not exclusively just have to have a great left tackle and, whoever at right tackle. So obviously Darnell Wright, they feel he's worthy of mm-hmm. whatever yeah. they're paying him, even though he doesn't play on the left side any longer.
0: Speaking of the offensive line, as we jump back into the comments of Mountaineer head coach Rich Rodriguez, got his thoughts today on the play of West Virginia's offensive line.
2: I think we've been solid up front. I think Kevin played probably his best game, and he's a true freshman. I think he played pretty good football. I think we've been solid up front. I mean, Carson probably had his best game at right tackle. Bubba and Wes has been solid there. Nick's got banged up a little bit, but he's playing a new position. And I got to remember this, other than Nick, who was a returning starter, but he's returning it. He's playing at guard instead of tackle. It's, it's those five and Josh Lasosa are starting to get real comfortable with. But I still think we have more guys that we can play up front, but we haven't had, the opportunity to do that like we want. And but as the season goes along, we're going to have to play more guys up front.
0: Yeah, as you always say, you come out of camp and the coaches tell you, we got eight, we got nine, we got ten, and they play five plus – Isos, I guess, has been the sixth guy.
1: Yeah, and he's the only backup that's really seen significant snaps in a game when the game is still in doubt, and that was only because Nick Craig got hurt against Virginia. So, yeah, typically it's been an iron five when they have. And again, I thought the offensive line was really good in run blocking, especially in the first half. Anytime a team runs for 335 yards for a game, you got to give them credit. But there were some issues in pass protection at times, and the coaches will admit that.
0: Some thoughts on Iowa State. Mountaineer coach Rich Rodriguez taking on an Iowa State team that's rebuilt, again, like Oklahoma State, like West Virginia. Iowa State, their coach, and Matt Campbell goes to Penn State. He takes his quarterback, Rocco Becht, and other players with him from Iowa State to Penn State. In comes Jimmy Rogers from Washington State, and he brought several of his players along with him. So Mountaineer coach Rich Rodriguez on what he's seen from Iowa State so far.
2: Physical, very aggressive, well-coached. You could tell the five or six guys I'm just talking about on defense that he took over from Washington State are all really good players and that they understand the system. And they did a good job. I mean, they got the best players from Washington State to transfer there and know their system defensively, so they do a really good job. They don't give up a lot of big plays. You played Utah tight to the end. And they've been a good program for a long time, but Jimmy's done a great job with the transition of bringing some of his guys in with Washington State. And I'm just talking defensively, playing really good football.
0: So a coach with a meteoric rise, really, in Jimmy Rogers, played at South Dakota State, started his coaching career there as a linebackers coach in 2013, worked as the linebackers coach there until 2008.

0: 18, became an associate head coach and defensive coordinator 2019-2021, and expanded that role a bit in 2022, but he's only been a head coach since 2023, and here he is just a few years later as head coach at Iowa State.
1: Yeah, South Dakota State, of course, was, you know, preeminent FCS program for many, many years. Eric Connick, head coach, retired, and that's when Jimmy Rogers took over, and at that point in time, you know, kept that program rolling, still winning titles. Went to Washington State for 1 year, but then all of a sudden Iowa State opens up when Matt Campbell leaves for Penn State. And you talk to people, and we'll get a better view over the course of the week as we talk to a few more Iowa State people. But I think the feeling is he's a really good young coach. And it sounds a lot like Eric Morris from Oklahoma State, right? Brought 15 of his players with him from Washington State, even though he's only there one year. Had a nice, you know, chemistry with guys from there and brought them over, and truthfully have exceeded at Iowa State the expectations I think many of us had, because I think the expectations were really, really low. He's come in and, you know, they're only 2-2, you say only, but they've been really competitive in the two losses against good teams. You know, had a great chance to beat Iowa, which is a good team, and went toe-to-toe for quite a while with Utah, and obviously Utah's a top 20 team.
0: Mm-hmm. So again, 2 years as head coach at South Dakota State, won a FBS or an FCS championship, got to the semifinals in his second year. As you mentioned, Greg, 1 year at Washington State, 6-6 record, got to a bowl, and now at Iowa State, his first year there, and kind of exceeding expectations once again. More with Mountaineer head football coach Rich Rodriguez. A lot of defensive questions, a lot of defensive answers in the first segment. What about the offense? How does the coach evaluate the offense at this point?
2: And we probably could have taken some shots. You know, the one series that we didn't get the short yardage thing, that was, you know, and there's a lot of play calls I'd take back in every game, but I would take some of those back and run different stuff there. And we had some long drives, you know, offensively. We had, we always try to, I'm not a big stat guy, but if we get 25 first downs or more, then you usually control the tempo. If you run for over 300 yards, you usually control the tempo. And we did both those, and still didn't feel like we were controlling the tempo of the game, even though we had some long drives. So that's why everything seemed a little disjointed to me with that. But, you know, we may have had some guys make some plays, and it was the execution offensively wasn't as far off as it was on defense.
0: Well, you didn't control the tempo because the other team was hitting big plays down the field.
1: Yeah, no, you're exactly right. And, you know, again, such a difference in first half to second half. We talked about that scoring-wise, and why West Virginia's had some issues in both the opening game and then this past game. But certainly that second half was different, and the tempo, I thought West Virginia did a fine job with tempo in the first half, but boy, tempo the second half, it was it was all in the liking of Oklahoma State. I mean, the game went that way.
0: So this team obviously opened with Coastal Carolina, struggled a bit in the second half, got that win at home, blew out UT Martin, goes to Charlotte, dominates the second half, beats Virginia. There's talk about being ranked and some of the nonsense there. And then you suffer your first loss of the year. So the coach was asked how he believes this team will respond to that loss.
2: I mean, I think they'll respond well. I mean, I don't think they got a choice. You know, people say, what do you do different on your practices? Nothing. Tuesday, Wednesday, Thursday will be the same. But it's always the same whether you win or lose. So I think that routine, now will there be a little bit more intensity? I hope so, a little bit. Maybe a little bit kind of ticked off type of feeling, maybe a little bit, but then you're lingering on from the last game. You really haven't moved on. So we're gonna practice today. It'll be a good physical, typical Tuesday practice, and try to correct some of our mistakes and get better, because we need to get a lot better. That's for sure.
0: So we'll try to improve again. The 24-hour rule on talking about the last game, which I guess was kind of violated on the coach's show last night and a little bit today, but it is time to move on to Iowa State.

0: media people, we don't abide by the 24-hour rule.
1: All right, so we saw Oklahoma State hit the deep balls, and the coach talked about kind of the razor-thin margin of error in terms of connecting on some of those deep balls on offense.
2: Oh, I think we had a couple deeper balls that we didn't catch that we had caught earlier. So, you know, our receivers got good hands, and, you know, some of it was, you know, underthrown and not an easy catch. But there were a couple of those that we had caught, and I kind of expect our guys to catch. But, you know, that's going to happen. You got to be able to overcome all that. But, and we could be a lot sharper offensively as well. It wasn't just, you know, the defense playing poorly. And, you know, that game's, I'm ready to move on. I hope everybody else is too. But, you know, we could play a lot better offensively too.
0: Yeah, DJ Epps had a drop. Again, it wasn't an easy one because it was sort of a comeback type situation. May have actually got interfered with, but he had a drop. I don't remember him with another drop this year on a sort of a deep out. So there were a couple of those. And again, in a game like that, you just can't afford to miss opportunities, whether it was turnovers, which West Virginia had, or the other mistakes. You know, we sit here and say the offense played well, but they could have played better.
1: No doubt. All right, what about the balance on the offense? Where does the coach stand on that at this point?
2: I've never been, like, worried. Like, I don't even go into games saying we need to rush for this much or throw for this much. It's like, what we got to do to get first downs and win? So, inevitably, if you're running the ball well, we kind of, like, stick to that a little bit more. You know, but it's never, like, a certain ratio that let's be 50-50 or we should be 70-30 run to pass or something like that. It's like, you know, we haven't, believe it or not, as many pass plays in our call sheet as we do run plays. But if you're running well, we don't usually get to all the pass stuff. So it's not a particular formula or methodology other than the fact that if they're doing this, we got to be able to do this. And if they're doing this, we got to be able to do this. And I said that after the game, I think. But the answer sheets need to be, on all three phases, something that you guys can execute. And at times this year, it's been that. And then at times, like in the last game, it hasn't been there. And we got to fix that as coaches.
1: So 29 first downs, is that number correct?
0: Yes.
1: What they had, 29 first downs, which is unusual in the loss. And 335 yards rushing, obviously extremely unusual to lose a game at that number.
0: First time in 10 years that West Virginia's lost a game when they rushed for over 300 yards. So it is unusual. And but, you know, we know this, the run game is what West Virginia has done best. And West Virginia is not quite 4-for-1, but above 3-for-1 in terms of run-pass ratio at this point in time. So run dominant. It's what they do well. So they're going to continue to accentuate that. But are times that I think you're going to have to find an improved pass game. It hasn't been bad, but there are some areas there that I think they can exploit. But obviously, said if you can run the ball for 335, you're going to continue to do that a vast majority of the time.
1: And you're going to win most games.
0: Yeah.
1: Again, the turnovers haven't really been an issue. No. Just the one Hawkins interception on the ball that was batted up into the air on Saturday. So that was kind of fluky. Turnovers haven't been the issue. Obviously, you lose that game because of the struggles defensively there in the second half. All right, so the coach talked about how you evaluate drives. Again, you want to avoid three and out, and there weren't many of those.
0: Mm-mm.
1: But how does the coach evaluate the drives on offense?
2: I don't look at it that much. I think when we had long drives, I don't know what the time of possession was. That's not a stat I look at and say we, you know, held the ball for a couple minutes more than they did. I just look more at the value of the possessions itself. Like, you know, defensively, did we get any three and outs, which means they got three and out and they have to come back on play defense in a hurry. You know, we have not been very good getting a lot of three and outs. And offensively, are we avoiding the three and outs? Are we having some drives where our defense is actually off the field a little bit? So even if you're a tempo team, you go fast, you're going to be okay if you don't just get three and outs all the time.

0: On the other side of the ball, if your defense could get some three and outs, you're going to make that other team come back on the field and play defense in a hurry. And I look at those, the three and outs is kind of like a look at the first downs thing. But that's something that, and when we're playing well, we're getting first downs and we're getting three and outs. I know that sounds kind of simplistic, but that's the truth. And we have not been able to get, we've gotten first downs, you know, okay, for the most part. We have not gotten three and outs like we needed to.
1: Yeah, getting three and outs on defense, about there.
2: West Virginia had just one three and out offensively in 11 series on Saturday. Great number, right? So you're at least moving the ball. But they forced just one. True three and out. There was one right at the end of the game. But that's when, Oklahoma State was just finishing out the half or finishing out the contest. So prior to that, they had one three and out in 12 series for the Cowboys. So, yeah, West Virginia's doing a good job offensively in possessing the ball, but they're not defensively in terms of getting off the field. But you know what? You watch a game, you don't need to necessarily know those stats to know that was the issue.
1: Mm-hmm. One more cut here, and the coach was asked about the Protect College Sports Act. And if you missed hour number one, U.S. Senator Shelley Moore Capito was on the program right at the start at 5:06. So if you missed that, we encourage you to go to the website, go to the podcast section when this show's over and posted and listen to that, because she goes into pretty good detail about what was in that bill that passed the Senate last night. Now, it still has to pass the House, and it's going to be a while because the House is not in session. We're talking about November at the earliest. But again, some pretty good detail about what is in that bill that passed the Senate and has headed to the House. And Mountaineer coach Rich Rodriguez was asked his thoughts after he learned, and this was about noon today. So we all learned this morning when we woke up that this Protect College Sports Act had passed the Senate on Monday night. And Coach Rich Rodriguez had some thoughts.
0: I've been doing this a long time, Bob. It's like, would I want them to cap coaches? No. Or salary? No. But I can understand where that argument is, because where the money's being spent. But I think in a free market society, I mean, I think it's like, but you all getting paid, like they're going to, you only can pay so much to for your work. I think that's a hard ask in an American society. But I also think it's, you know, the argument on the collective bargaining agreement and the players having a little bit of a say in how the money or how much money is distributed to. And I could see that argument too. You know, from if they're, you know, nobody wants to have him as an employee. I don't know how a guy gets paid that much money and he's not an employee, right? And then if you are an employee, then you could probably have a collective bargaining thing. And so, but that, from what I understand, the bill still doesn't close the door on that. That they still could possibly have a CBA and still have collective bargaining and all that going forward. So that's why I think the bill should pass, because it addresses most of the issues. And the big issue of employment or collective bargaining is still viable when they pass this. And so I'm really think this is the first step that's got to happen. Now, I don't know what's going to happen in the House. You know, everything political, you know, somebody tries to make a political thing out of it instead of what's best for college sports. So I'm hoping to pass the House, and then you'll get some sense of structure. If it doesn't pass the House and it goes on for this, I'm telling y'all, it's a mess. And being a college fan, a college sports fan, I'm really concerned if it doesn't pass the House, because I think this will give us the structure we want. And I still think there's room to, an answer to your question, for maybe a collective bargain piece coming to it. I don't know if you can cap wages or cap number of workers or something like that. But I do think there's a lot of ways that college football in particular can make more money. You know, pulling your TV rights. I also think there's ways that we can save more money. And some of the ways you're talking about. And I think if all schools are starting to think about that now, because it's really expensive to run college

0: if you're going to cap what student athletes can make, and there, you know, that cap's pretty high for student athletes, especially considering it was basically
1: nothing, yeah, before
0: 5 years ago or whatever. But still, if you cap student athletes, should there be a cap on, you know, the staffs, the coaches, ADs, all the others around as well?
1: Save a little money in that regard.
0: Yep.
1: All right, 304-TALK-304, that's the text line. We'll take a break. 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

0: next year. I know there's no guarantees, but I think with about 35-plus core players will stay, without 35-plus core players will stay on this merry-go-round.
1: Well, there's no doubt that trying to retain players is key. I kind of players who don't have any more eligibility after this year. So there are going to be 21 of those. That's when Nakori Rogers, the running back that's coming in from Utah, who is here, he'll be the 21st. Ja'Cory Thomas and Jason Chambers are both also fifth-year guys that will be out of eligibility. So they, as of a couple of weeks ago, there were 18. There are only three on each side of the ball that are starters that are out of eligibility after this year. DJ Epps and Jaden Bray, two wide receivers. Mm-hmm. Wes King, your starting center. That's it offensively for West Virginia. I mean, even Cam Cook, now he's a fourth-year senior. Does he come back? Who knows what he does, but he will have another year of eligibility based on the 5-for-5 rule. Same situation on defense. Two of your defensive backs, Chalmers Jines and Kamari Wilson, corner and safety respectively, out of eligibility. Zeke Durham Campbell, defensive end, is in his fifth year of eligibility. Other than that, everybody else is has eligibility mm-hmm. to return. If they decide to do so.
0: Now, that doesn't guarantee they're going to return. No. I mean, again, the transfers are still possible.
1: Sure.
0: At least one, mm-hmm. even under these new guidelines. But, again, there's that retention pool of money
1: yep.
0: to bring your guys back.
1: Boy, you know, wouldn't you like to keep, let's start with the offensive line, right? If you could keep your four players who have eligibility left, there, and then some of your good young players that are up and coming, boy, you'd feel really good. Obviously, a Michael Hawkins mm-hmm. would be huge. Amari Latimer would be huge. Those type of guys. And then you can look on the defensive side of the football as well. And while there are issues there, there are plenty of young guys that you would like to develop around. Start with Matt Sigg. Keep him. Now, again, there's two-year contracts available for players. Some of those may be under multi-year contracts that hopefully retains them. Mm-hmm. But we'll have to find out. We don't know the details under all those deals.
0: As we head towards the top of the hour, let's take a moment, talk a little high school football with Joe Brocato and Greg Carey. They are previewing the Class AAA week in high school football coming up.
2: Joe Brocato and Greg Carey setting the stage for Class AAA football as we pivot to the second half of the regular season for a number of teams as we move to week 6. But before we take a look at what we've got on the scoreboard for Friday night, Greg, which team impressed you the most in AAA in week 5?
3: Yeah, I'm taking the Elkins Tigers. It was a very impressive outing for Elkins. They handled their rival Philip Barber for a 48-14 victory. And that marked the Tigers' third straight win as they improved to 4-1 in the process. In this most recent contest, tailback Jaden Hatfield continued to excel. He rushed for 169 yards and 4 touchdowns. And Elkins got some much-needed offensive balance in this contest as well, as quarterback Cyrus Kump completed all but 1 of 9 passing attempts in what was a runaway victory over a solid Colts team.
2: I'm going to go with the Ripley Vikings, and they posted a 49-13 victory over the Nitro Wildcats. And after dropping their season opener to an unbeaten team in Sissonville, Ripley has won 4 in a row, all of those victories coming by at least 21 points. Difficult schedule awaiting the Vikings coming up as they'll be taking on Brooke Winfield and Herbert Hoover in succession, but a good victory for Ripley to get them to 4-1 on the season. Team with the biggest opportunity, Greg, as we pivot to week 6.
3: Yeah, I'm taking the Winfield Generals, who have a matchup with a Class 4A opponent in Woodrow Wilson. And when you look at Winfield's schedule to this point, they dropped their first two games of the 2026 season, had tough contests against both Herbert Hoover and South Charleston, and in those games they were outscored 82-29. Since then, the Generals have bounced back with a pair of convincing victories, outscoring the opposition 96-19 in the process. Now a matchup with the Flying Eagles provides the team with a chance to go over the 500 mark for the first time this season, continue increasing confidence, as well as added bonus points for postseason positioning.
2: My team with the biggest opportunity, the Brook Bruins. They are taking on that Ripley team that I just mentioned a little bit ago. Brook coming into this matchup at 3-1, so it's a matchup of one loss teams, and the Bruins are in their second year under head coach Frank Cicini, who was a former head coach at Weir High School and did a great job there. 3 victories so far for them against Lincoln County, Cambridge, and Beaver

Kyle and Greg on the sports line for this Tuesday. We got a text question that's left over from the first hour. Ed in Preston County, I apologize. It took us this long to get to this, but Ed asks, how many players are eligible to return?

0: local, but a big opportunity for the Bruins if they're able to knock off a Ripley team that already has four victories. That'll go a long way in their hopes for locking down a playoff spot. And finally, Greg, the Week 6 game of the week.
1: Yeah, a matchup with a lot of buildup around it in the Kanawha Valley area. I'm going with Herbert Hoover against South Charleston. When you look at these two teams' resumes at the midway point of the season, the unbeaten Huskies have really thrived in all three phases, while the Black and the Eagles enter this matchup 4-1. They've won four times in convincing fashion outside of one setback against George Washington. When you look at kind of the personnel in this matchup, for South Charleston, you likely figure it'll be a steady dose of tailback Malachi Hope, and they're going to look for a successful ground game to, as the recipe to try and hang in with what's been an explosive Herbert Hoover offense that's dictated by dual-threat quarterback Peyton Grigsby.
0: And I'll be crossing state lines for this one as Bridgeport heads over to Maryland to take on Fort Hill. This is the second game of a home-and-home series between the two teams over the last 2 years. Bridgeport off to a 4-1 start, that lone loss coming against Martinsburg back in week two, but in their four victories, they've allowed just 16 points. They're taking on a Fort Hill squad that is off to a 4-0 start, and they have allowed only 29 points in their first four games of the season. So Bridgeport at Fort Hill, my Class AAA game of the week. We'll take a look at Class AA and Class A coming up next.
2: Oh, Bridgeport against Fort Hill. That's an intriguing contest.
3: I've seen Fort Hill in action. They may be the only school in the country that runs the ball more often than Bridgeport. Yeah. That game will take an hour and 4 minutes because it will be nothing but ground game on both sides.
2: Run the football. Take our final break on the CityNet statewide sports line. 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

0: Two periods deep into the brand new hockey season. No goals yet, Carolina and Florida, although there was a scrum at the end of the second period involving the Tkachuk brothers. So there you go.
1: Game go figure, one. Right? Yeah. So more fights than goals.
0: We've got September regular season hockey. We've got September playoff baseball. The White Sox lead the Astros 5-2. They've gone to the sixth inning. And again, earlier today, the Braves beat the Phillies by a final of 5-3. Red Sox and the Yankees coming up tonight. Cubs and the Padres as well. Great day for sports. Great week, great month for sports. Greg, thanks. We appreciate it. We'll talk to you again tomorrow.
1: See you then.
0: We'll dive into the opponent over the course of the next couple of days on the sports line. We hope you'll return with us tomorrow night.
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